0: Tuesday, sunny and 19. Wednesday, after a warm evening, showers increasing and 18. Thursday, a possible shower and 16. Friday, a shower or two and 18. And Saturday, after another warm evening, some showers and 17 degrees. Currently here at 94.7 The Pulse, right in the heart of Geelong, it's just nudging 14 degrees. And out at the Geelong Showgrounds, it is 12 degrees. 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
1: Welcome to our Eucharistic celebration of the most holy body and blood of Christ, Corpus Christi. One of the fundamental beliefs about the Eucharist is that when we receive the body and blood of Jesus in the Eucharist, we become what we receive. We become Christ's body in the world. When Jesus called his disciples, he called them to be like himself. And he reissues that call to be like him every time we receive his body and blood in Eucharist. Today we celebrate God's care for all his people. We remember Christ's death and resurrection for us, his nourishment of us through the Eucharist, and our union with one another as members of his body, the Church. Tonight we welcome Father Jim. And would you please stand and join in singing our gathering song, Song of the Body of Christ.

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Amen. The grace of our Lord Jesus Christ, the love of God, and the communion of the Holy Spirit be with you all. Well, good evening, everyone. So we bring ourselves now into the Lord's presence, acknowledging our need for God's mercy. Lord Jesus, you are Son of God and Son of Mary. Lord, have mercy. You are the Word made flesh and splendor of the Father. Christ, have mercy. You are the bread of life, leading us to eternal life. Lord, have mercy.

0: Of the Holy One, you alone are the Lord, you alone are the Most High, Jesus Christ, with the Holy Spirit in the glory of God the Father.
1: Amen.
0: Let us pray. O God, who in this wonderful sacrament have left us a memorial of your passion, grant us, we pray, so to revere the sacred mysteries of your body and blood, that we may always experience in ourselves the fruits of your redemption. We make this prayer through Christ our Lord.
2: A reading from the book of Deuteronomy. Moses said to the people, "Remember how the Lord your God led you for 40 years in the wilderness to humble you, to test you, and to know your inmost heart, whether you would keep his commandments or not. He humbled you. He made you feel hunger. He fed you with manna, which neither you nor your fathers had known, to make you understand that man does not live on bread alone, but that man lives on everything that comes from the mouth of the Lord. Do not then forget the Lord your God, who brought you out of the land of Egypt, out of the house of slavery, who guided you through this vast and dreadful wilderness, a land of fiery serpents, scorpions, thirst, who in this waterless place brought you water from the hardest rock, who in this wilderness fed you with manna that your fathers had not known." This is the word of the Lord.
0: Thanks be to God.
2: Praise the Lord, Jerusalem.
0: Praise the Lord, Jerusalem.
2: Oh, praise the Lord, Jerusalem, Zion, praise your God. He has strengthened the bars of your gates. He has blessed the children within you.
0: Praise the Lord, Jerusalem.
2: He established peace on your borders. He feeds you with the finest wheat. He sends out his word to the earth and swiftly runs his command.
0: Praise the Lord, Jerusalem.
2: He makes his word known to Jacob, to Israel, his laws and decrees. He has not dealt thus with other nations. He has not taught them his decrees.
0: Praise the Lord, Jerusalem.
2: A reading from the first letter of St. Paul to the Corinthians. The blessing cup that we bless is a communion with the blood of Christ, and the bread that we break is a communion with the body of Christ. The fact that there is only one loaf means that, though there are many of us, we form a single body because we all have a share in this one loaf. This is the word of the Lord.
0: Thanks be to God.
2: Behold the bread of angels, sent for pilgrims in their banishment. The bread for God's true children meant that may not unto dogs be given, oft in the olden times foreshadowed. O feed us still, still keep us thine, so may we see thy glories shine in fields of immortality. O thou, the wisest, mightiest, best, our present food, our future rest, come make us each thy chosen guest, co-heirs of thine and comrades blessed, with saints whose dwelling is with thee. We stand now and welcome the gospel.

The Lord be with you. A reading from the Holy Gospel according to John. Jesus said to the Jews, I am the living bread which has come down from heaven. Anyone who eats this bread will live forever. And the bread that I shall give is my flesh for the life of the world. Then the Jews started arguing with one another. How can this man give us his

0: flesh to eat, they said. I tell you most solemnly, if you do not eat the flesh of the Son of Man and drink his blood, you will not have life in you. Anyone who does eat my flesh and drink my blood has life eternal, and I shall raise them up on the last day. For my flesh is real food, and my blood is real drink. Whoever eats my flesh and drinks my blood lives in me, and I in them. As I, who am sent by the living Father, myself draw life from the Father, so whoever eats me will draw life from me. This is the bread come down from heaven, not like the bread our ancestors ate. They are dead. But anyone who eats this bread will live forever. The Gospel of the Lord. There are many, many ways to look at this feast of Corpus Christi, the feast of the body and blood of Christ. The Gospel tells us that Jesus feeds us, and he does. He feeds us with himself, his risen self, the resurrected Christ. He feeds us. He draws us into himself. We are part of him, and he is a part of us because he feeds us with himself. Food is essential, essential for life. We need to eat. Our parish pantry feeds hundreds of people. We contribute to the feeding of the poor, to the feeding of those in need, which is part of the outreach of our parish. And the outreach is who we are, the people of God, the body of Christ. And we can only do that because we are the body of Christ. We do it because Jesus told us to do it. And we do it joyfully because we are the body of Christ. The Second Vatican Council described the church as the pilgrim people of God. So we, the pilgrim people, are the body. Christ is our head. We are the body. And we are the body because we gather in his name. He is with us right now. He is present in our congregation. The real presence of Jesus. We listen to his word, the gospel of the Lord. His word is truly present in Scripture, in the Word. Through the sacrament of holy orders, the sacrament of ordination, when I celebrate the Eucharist and celebrate sacraments, the risen Jesus is present in me sacramentally as a priest. But when we gather around the table of the Lord, when we gather to celebrate the Eucharist, he is truly present under the sacramental forms of bread and wine. He's always with us. He's always present. But for us in our Catholic faith, the Eucharist, the sacrament of the Eucharist, is what draws us together. We celebrate his presence in the sacrament of the Eucharist. We receive him into ourselves. And in receiving him into ourselves, we take him into the world. He is the living bread. Because he is alive. Because he was raised from the dead, he was raised to heavenly glory by the Father, and he is truly, truly with us. We acknowledge his presence in the sacrament of the Eucharist as we put the ciborium into the tabernacle. He is always there with us. His risen life, his risen presence is constantly with us. And being fed by him, we are being loved by him. And so as his body, his people, we gather in his name to consume his body. And in doing that, we are what we eat. We become what we are, the body of Christ. It's a sacrament that we hold dearly, a sacrament that we treasure, a sacrament that gives us life, that gives us purpose, that gives us meaning. A sacrament that drives us to proclaim Christ crucified, Christ risen, Christ truly with us. Corpus Christi College, the seminary in which the priests of Victoria and Tasmania are formed, has a beautiful crest, its coat of arms. And the coat of arms is a pelican. A pelican feeding its young. And the myth of the story is that when a pelican has nothing to give its young, it wounds itself. And it feeds its young with its blood. So we are fed by the resurrected, wounded Christ with his body, with his blood, broken for us to make us whole, to make us new, to make us his people. Let us now stand to make our profession of faith. I believe in one God, the Father Almighty, maker of heaven and earth, of all things visible and invisible. I believe in one Lord Jesus Christ, the only begotten Son of God, born of the Father before all ages, God from God, light from light, true God from true God, begotten, not made, consubstantial with the Father. Through him all things were made. For us and for our salvation, he came down from heaven, and by the Holy Spirit was incarnate of the Virgin Mary and became man. He was crucified under Pontius Pilate. He suffered death and was buried and rose again on the third day in accordance with the Scriptures. He ascended into heaven and is seated at the right hand of the Father. He will come again in glory to judge the living and the dead, and his kingdom will have no end. I believe in the Holy Spirit, the Lord, the giver of life, who proceeds from the Father and the Son, who with the Father and the Son is adored and glorified, who has spoken through the prophets. I believe in one holy Catholic and apostolic church. I confess one baptism for the forgiveness of sins, and I look forward to the resurrection of the dead and the life of the world to come. Amen.
1: With gratitude for the gift of the Eucharist, which strengthens and renews us, we turn to the Father with our prayers and petitions for the needs of people everywhere.
2: For all who share the bread of life around the world on this feast, that we may be united in faith and love. Lord, hear us.
1: Lord, hear our prayer.
2: We pray for people trapped in places of bloodshed, that their suffering and anguish will come to a peaceful end. Lord, hear us.
1: Lord, hear our prayer.
2: We pray for all who are sick or suffering in any way, especially those who feel alone and isolated. May they come to the understanding that they belong to a community who cares for them. Lord, hear us.
1: Lord, hear our prayer.
2: We pray for the people who prepare the bread and wine for us, farmers, bakers, vine growers and other workers, that they may be blessed by God who feeds the world through their hands. Lord, hear us.
1: Lord, hear our prayer.
2: We pray for all who have been forced to flee their homeland and seek refuge wherever it can be found. May we as disciples of Christ always be prepared to welcome them with friendship and hospitality. Lord, hear us.
1: Lord, hear our prayer.
2: For all who died during the week, Kath Burke, Lena de Blasi, and Marlene Mifsud, and for those whose anniversaries we remember at this time.

0: May Christ, the resurrection and the life, welcome them into the eternal life promised in the Eucharist. Lord, hear us.
1: Lord, hear our prayer.
0: Would you please join together as we pray our prayer of thanksgiving? God of love,
1: we thank you today for the gift of Jesus,
0: the bread of life, which we receive through the Holy Eucharist. At this time, we are unable to receive Jesus by coming together at the table of the Lord. So we come together to receive Jesus in our hearts and know that he is always with us. We ask you that through our belief in Jesus, the bread of life, he will continue to feed and nourish us and help us to carry his truth and his love through our words and actions to our family and to all those we meet. God who feeds us, we believe in your love, for you are the creator of the world. We believe in your love, for you sent Jesus to be the bread of life for us. We believe in your love, for the Holy Spirit breathes your life and love into us every day. Amen.
1: God ever faithful, you satisfy the hunger of the human heart through the blessed and broken body of Jesus. Hear these prayers and strengthen us to live your gospel in fidelity to the one who gave his life for the world. We make this prayer through Christ our Lord.
0: Amen.

Pray, my dear friends, that our sacrifice may be acceptable to God, the Almighty Father. Grant your church, O Lord, we pray, the gifts of unity and peace, whose signs are seen in mystery, in the offerings we here present. We make this prayer through Christ our Lord. The Lord be with you. Lift up your hearts. Let us give thanks to the Lord our God. It is truly right and just, our duty and our salvation, always and everywhere to give you thanks, Lord, Holy Father, Almighty and Eternal God. For he is the true and eternal priest who instituted the pattern of an everlasting sacrifice and was the first to offer himself as the saving victim, commanding us to make this offering as his memorial. As we eat his flesh that was sacrificed for us, we are made strong. As we drink his blood, which is poured out for us, we are washed clean. With angels and archangels and all the hosts of heaven, we sing the hymn of your glory as without end we acclaim. Holy, holy, holy Lord, God of hosts. You are indeed holy, O Lord, the fount of all holiness. Make holy, therefore, these gifts, we pray, by sending down your Spirit upon them like the dewfall, so that they may become for us the body and blood of our Lord Jesus Christ. At the time he was betrayed and entered willingly into his passion, he took bread and, giving thanks, broke the bread and gave it to his disciples, saying, "Take this, all of you, and eat it, for this is my body, which will be given up for you." In a similar way, when supper was ended, he took the cup, and once more giving thanks, he gave the cup to his disciples and said, "Take this, all of you, and drink from it, for this is the cup of my blood, the blood of the new and eternal covenant, which will be poured out for you and for all for the forgiveness of sins. Do this in memory of me." The mystery of faith. When we eat this bread and drink this cup, therefore, as we celebrate this memorial of his death and resurrection, we offer you, Lord, the bread of life and the cup of salvation, giving thanks that you have held us worthy to be in your presence and minister to you. Humbly we pray that, partaking of the body and blood of Christ, we may be gathered into one by the Holy Spirit. Remember, Lord, your church, spread throughout the world, and bring her to the fullness of charity, together with Leo, our Pope, Peter, our Bishop, and all your people and clergy. Remember also our brothers and sisters who've fallen asleep in the hope of the resurrection, and all who have died in your mercy. Welcome them into the light of your face. Have mercy on us all, we pray, that with the Blessed Virgin Mary, Mother of God, with Blessed Joseph, her spouse, the blessed apostles, and all the saints who have pleased you throughout the ages, that we may be co-heirs to eternal life and may praise and glorify you through your Son, Jesus Christ. Through him and with him and in him, O God, Almighty Father, in the unity of the Holy Spirit, all glory and honor is yours forever and ever. And so we pray for the coming of the kingdom in the words the Lord has taught us. Our Father, who art in heaven, hallowed be thy name. Thy kingdom come, thy will be done on earth as it is in heaven. Give us this day our daily bread, and forgive us our trespasses
as we forgive those who trespass against us. And lead us not into temptation, but deliver us from evil. Deliver us, Lord, from every evil, and grant us peace in our day. In your mercy, keep us free from sin, and protect us from everything that makes us anxious or needlessly afraid, as we wait in joyful and blessed hope for the coming of our Saviour, Jesus Christ. Lord Jesus Christ, you said to your apostles, I leave you peace, my peace I give you. Look not on our sins, but on the faith of your church, and grant us the peace and unity of your kingdom, where you live forever and ever. Amen. The peace of the Lord be with you always. Let's offer each other the sign of peace. Lamb of God, you take away the sins of the world, have mercy on us. This is the Lord Jesus, the Lamb of God, the Son of God, the risen one, the living bread come down from heaven. Happy are we who are now called to share in his supper. Lord.

to little thought. This feast is also a good opportunity for all of us to pray for the priests of the Archdiocese and also for all the dioceses in Victoria and Tasmania. With the exception of a few, all of us were formed and educated and trained at Corpus Christi College, whether it was at Werribee, Glen Waverley, Clayton, which is my alma mater, or currently at Carlton. We were all Corpus Christi College alumni. So we ask you to return your parish surveys and to make sure that if you're on the envelope collection, please collect your envelopes, which are in the narthex. Let us pray. Grant, O Lord, that we may delight for all eternity in that share in your divine life, which is foreshadowed in the present age by our reception of your precious body and blood. We ask this through Christ our Lord. The Lord be with you. May Almighty God bless you, the Father, the Son, and the Holy Spirit. For now in peace, to love and serve the Lord. Thanks.

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0: 94.7 The Pulse. It's 3 minutes to 11 o'clock, and that was our Mass from St. Mary's. Thank you very much for tuning into that. And thank you to Keith for doing the production work under some difficulties. Please tune in again next Sunday morning at 10 o'clock for another Mass from St. Mary's. And my thanks to my friend and colleague James Vernon for selecting some interesting music to follow the Mass. Quite a contrast. Sounded like a bit of Jean-Michel Jarre's music, although I'm not sure. Coming up very shortly on The Pulse, we have Jazz on The Pulse. Great program coming up. Stay tuned.
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0: The weather forecast for today, Sunday the 7th of June, is for a mostly sunny day and a top of 18 degrees. Very simple forecast. For tomorrow, Monday, King's birthday, minimum overnight of 7, then a maximum of 17. Partly cloudy with the chance of morning fog tomorrow. Tuesday, mostly sunny, 19. Wednesday, a shower 2, 18. And the shower 2 might have 3 mils of rain in it. And that appears to be it for rain of the week. Thursday, partly cloudy, 16. Friday, partly cloudy, 19. Right now, out at the Geelong Showgrounds, it's 12 degrees. And it's 11 o'clock here on Geelong's 94.7 The Pulse.

Hello and welcome to Jazz on the Pulse. Ross Williamson with you for the next couple of hours with lots of terrific music to entertain you on a Sunday. In the next hour, we've got a range of 2026 releases from different parts of the world and some lovely original tunes here, as well as some old favourites. So please relax and enjoy what's coming up. Let's start with Dan Crisci. I think that's how you pronounce it. His name is spelled C-R-I-S-C-I. And Dan is leading a quartet. He's a pianist. And in June of 2026, he's released an album called Scenes Along the Way. And it's a lovely, bright start to the program. This is called Around the Block.

Dan Creasy leading his quartet there, and that was Around the Block. Dan was playing the piano, Sue Williams bass, Nick Schäuber drums, Rick Savage trumpet, and I'm going to try and fit in another track from that later in the program. Yeah, enjoyable stuff. Dan Creasy actually in recent years has been known as a composer. His music has appeared on the soundtracks of TV shows and films such as Love Story, John Kennedy and Carolyn Bessette, Vladimir Murdoch Mysteries and others. And on this album called Scenes Along the Way, he features a number of those original compositions that were background instrumentals in film and TV. Dan Creasy there. You're listening to some jazz with Ross Williamson. The guitarist Vladimir Ridzic now, a man who was born in Serbia, raised in Toronto, and is now making a living in New York. From his album First Time Around, released in May of 2026, there are some lovely tunes on it, but this one is a vocal. The singer is Ale Nunez.

Charlie Nunez was the singer there with These Foolish Things. And that was from the album First Time Around, a quintet led by the guitarist Vladimir Redzik, his debut album. And here's another one now, and another Canadian. Canadian-born clarinetist Virginia McDonald. She's performed on a lot of albums, but this is her first as a leader, and it's called In Search Of. It was recorded in New York back in 2024. But it's a very nice album. And, yeah, we don't hear a lot of the clarinet these days. We tend to think of it more as Benny Goodman's era or Artie Shaw. But, no, the clarinet is still a very legitimate jazz instrument. And here's some demonstration of it. This is a composition by Virginia McDonald herself. She's playing the clarinet. Jeffrey Keys a piano, Ira Coleman bass, and Curtis Novosad is the drummer. This is called Hope.

Oh, the clarinet sounding quite a bit different there. That was the quartet led by Virginia McDonald from her debut album as a leader, In Search Of. Jeffrey Keyser was playing the piano there, but quite an original sound. Enjoyed that. It was called Hope, written by Virginia herself. Now, a song from Nicole Xiratis, American singer who we saw in Australia a couple of years ago. I enjoyed her work when she performed in Melbourne as part of the Melbourne International Jazz Festival. She's got a three-part album on the way. Part three is going to appear in July of 2026. And I have a part here of part three of this whole work, which is called The Devil I Knew. Part three is called The Malediction. And Nicole Xiratis says, maybe some of my most intimate and scary storytelling yet. Christian McBride is playing the bass, Gilad Hexelman guitar, Donnie McCaslin sax, Dan Pugach is the drummer. Serentep is on this, I'm not sure exactly where, but Nicole Xiratis herself is playing the piano as well as singing. So it's her composition from this new album.

0: up there, led by the Scottish trumpeter Malcolm Strachan. That's from his album Look on the Bright Side, released in May of 2026. He's leading his septet there, and that was his composition, The Eclipse. And nice to have slightly more cheerful music. Malcolm says, I wanted the music to feel upbeat and positive. I start at the piano, working through chord ideas until I find something that feels right. Once the harmony is there, the melodies tend to come naturally. And, well, that was certainly a foot tapper there. Malcolm Strachan, Look on the Bright Side. And that song was called The Eclipse. Before that, we had a new song from Nicole Zuritis from her Part 3 of the Devil I Knew series. Part 3 called The Malediction. Not sure of the title of the song, but an interesting insight. That's coming out in July. You are listening to Jazz on the Pulse with Ross Williamson. It's 11:30 on Sunday morning and 14 degrees out of the showgrounds on its way up to a top of 18 today. If you'd like to send us a message, our text line number is 0488 877 947. That's 0488 877 947. Or if email's your thing, the address is thepulsejazz@gmail.com. 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We've got another slightly unusual clarinet sound coming up very shortly.
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0: Jazz on the Pulse with Ross Williamson. A new album now released by a clarinetist called Seth Kybel. Kybel spelled K-I-B-E-L. The album's called Clarinet Without a Net. And what's interesting about the sound on this, it's described as being the intersection of jazz, blues and klezmer. And certainly with the clarinet we have a diverse range of instruments. Seth himself performs in a number of different groups and contexts. He's with a group called the Klez Tet, another group called the Natty Bows. Imagine he dresses up for that one. And he's well known in the United States around the Washington and Baltimore area. So, from this new album, here's a blues standard, first recorded in 1940, but here given the treatment by Seth Kybel, clarinetist. It's called Key to the Highway.

A quintet there led by the trumpeter Ted Chubb. The album's called Live at the Statuary. Bruce Williams was playing alto sax, Oscar Perez on piano, Tom DiCarlo was the bass player and Jerome Jennings was the drummer. That track was called SBB Bounce. It was written by Ted Chubb based on his memories of travelling across Switzerland. SBB is the railway company in Switzerland. And I guess he bounced around a bit from time to time. There's quite a nice story to go with Ted Chubb and the statuary, though. What happened was he and his wife purchased a property in 2020. It was called the Statuary. The building began in 1907 as the Jersey Statuary Company. It was the working studio of a sculptor and painter in Jersey City. And it was transformed, I guess, into what they call a live work present art space in 2007. And then Ted Chubb and his wife Rachel purchased the property in 2020. They completed the renovations and they run concerts in it now. It's called The Statuary, and that album was called Live at the Statuary. Hope you enjoyed that. It was called It was SBB Bounce. Before that, we heard Key to the Highway, played by Seth Keibel, the clarinetist, leading his band, and that album was called Clarinet Without a Net. You're listening to some jazz with Ross Williamson. Here's a group, a vocal group called Duchess, recorded in the United States, but I think with origins in Canada. Three singers, Amy Chavini, Hilary Gardner, Melissa Stigliano, and a bunch of instrumentalists with them. The album's called A Marvelous Party.

group called Duchess there with Put On A Happy Face. That song's only from 1960, written by Lee Adams and Charles Strauss. The album, the Duchess album, is called A Marvellous Party. Well, back to Australia now, and a quintet led by the pianist from Sydney, Casey Golden. Man with a famous grandfather, famous in jazz circles anyway. Casey Golden is the grandson of Bob Bernard. He's studied piano in various contexts over the years. He even travelled to London and studied there for some years. Then he went back to live, and now he's, well, he travels to work. This is an album released in November of 2025. It's called The Struggle, but apart from that slightly negative title, it's got some lovely music in it. Here's a track written by Casey Golden. It's called Sirius. Nish Manjunath is playing sax, Felix Holland guitar, Callum Higgins bass, Ed Rodriguez is the drummer.

Sirius, quintet led by the Sydney pianist Casey Golden there. That was from the album The Struggle. Well, let's round out the hour with a return to the new album released by Dan Quisci. Quisci spelled C-R-I-S-C-I. The album's called Scenes Along the Way. This track is called Strutting with Some Blues. Dan Quisci leading his quartet.

0: Strutton with some blues. Dan Creasy's composition and his quartet there. That's from the 2026 album, Scenes Along the Way. Well, it's been an hour of very engaging jazz. There's another hour coming up. Stay tuned.
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0: And the forecast for today, Sunday the 7th of June, is for a mostly sunny day and a top of 18 degrees. For tomorrow, Monday, holiday Monday, an overnight low of 7, then a maximum of 17. Partly cloudy with the chance of morning fog. Tuesday, mostly sunny, 19. Wednesday, a shower or two, 18. Thursday, partly cloudy, 16. Friday, partly cloudy, 19. Right now, at 2.5 minutes past 12 o'clock on Sunday afternoon, the temperature out at the Geelong showgrounds has shot up. It's now 17 degrees out there. And we move on with the second hour of today's Jazz on the Pulse. Some music from Australia's past now. There was a thing called the Sydney Jazz Club. It was established in 1953. It had a lot of success, so it was able to open a second performance hall and employ a second band. That band was called the Black Opals. The members of that developed from sit-ins at the club, and the Black Opals became as popular as its mentors in the Paramount Band. Here's a recording made by the Black Opal Jazz Band on November the 21st, 1959. Alan Murray's playing the trumpet, Graham Spedding plays reeds, Ken Longman trombone, Jim Young piano, Ken Lever is the banjo player, Eric Richards is the bass player, and Neil Macbeth is the drummer. So, from that group, here's a composition by Guy Lombardo.

Sweethearts on Parade there. That was the Black Opal Jazz Band, a recording from 1959 in Sydney. And our thanks to the Australian Jazz Museum for making recordings like that available to us. You're listening to Jazz on the Pulse with Ross Williamson. Thanks to the Geelong Jazz Club. They're a community subscriber, and hence they support jazz on this community radio station. 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So thank you very much to them. The Geelong Jazz Club has a website and a Facebook page, and they're good ways to keep in touch with the club's news. The Geelong Jazz Club has a gig this afternoon. They're presenting the Jazz Jammers Collective at 2 o'clock at White Eagle House, a group led by Felix Blatt. Also in the group are Ken Collins, Grant Arthur, David Gardner, Brian Davies, Rob Gator and Wayne Mackay. All well-known members of the jazz community, so that's this afternoon out at White Eagle House. In July, the Geelong Jazz Club is presenting the Martini Set on Sunday, July the 5th. The Werribee Jazz Club has a gig next weekend, and they're presenting the Royal Garden.

0: Tams at West and her Savoy Ballroom Band. That'll be at the Golf Club starting at 2 o'clock. And a couple of bigger names coming to our area in the next little while. Vince Jones will be in Geelong on Saturday the 1st of August, performing at the Art Centre, the Geelong Art Centre. And, Chris Botti is going to be performing in Melbourne at the Palais in St Kilda on Wednesday the 17th of June. If Chris Botti takes your interest, perhaps you should follow that up. You are listening to Jazz on the Pulse with Ross Williamson. Very shortly, we'll hear the lovely voice of a Queensland bass player.
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0: Yes, indeed. This is Jazz on the Pulse with Ross Williamson. A group now called the International Classic Jazz All-Stars, and they are not kidding. They've got someone from America, from Australia, from Spain, from Britain, and from France. Let me tell you who they are. Dan Barrett is playing the trombone. He's American. Nikki Perrott is the bass player and singer. She's Australian. Enrique Piedro is playing tenor. He's Spanish. The Brit is Richard Buziakiewicz. I guess Polish forebears, and the drummer is French. That's Guillaume Nouveau. Together, they recorded an album. They just call it International Classic Jazz All-Stars. Here's a tune sung by Nikki Perrott, written by Bert Camford and Milt Gabler back in 1965.

a singer called Kelsey Wallner there. And the notes I have point out that she was steeped in Brazilian phrasing. I think you can hear that. They say her phrasing was dancing right on the sweet spot of the beat. And that certainly stood out. That's from an album under the name of the pianist, Chris Rottmeyer. He's the arranger as well as the leader of the band. Clark Summons is playing the bass. Clark Summons has been to Australia. He's from Chicago. He came with Kurt Elling, and Matt Endres is the drummer. So that quartet performs on an album called Playing Favourites, released in October of 2025. And there we had On the Street Where You Live from My Fair Lady. One of those musicals that has spawned a whole lot of popular songs. Why can't they write musicals like that anymore? Lowe and Lerner produced that in 1956, On the Street Where You Live. Before that, you heard L-O-V-E, sung for us by bass player Nicky Parrott, performing with the international classic jazz All Stars from an album of the same name released in 2020. You're listening to some jazz with Ross Williamson. A lady called Sarah Sharp now performing with her quintet from a 2026 album called Deja Vu. She's had a fairly extensive career, but limited by circumstances, and she's released quite a nice album now. I think you'll enjoy this. It's a tune written by Julie Stein and Sammy Kahn. Sarah Sharp.

Sarah Sharp there from the album Deja Vu. Well, over to England now, and an album that's a bit of a tribute to pianist Bill Evans. It's called Portrait in Evans, a release from March of 2026, featuring the voice of Noah Levy. And the group is led by Paul Edis, who's playing the piano. Alan Barnes, a doyen of English sax players, is on this track, along with Adam King playing bass and Joel Barford, the drummer. Recording made in London a couple of years ago. Here then is Noah Levy to sing for us, Only Child.

An English production there. Noah Levy singing with the quartet, and that was Only Child, a tune written by Bill Evans. That's from the album Portrait in Evans. Here's something a little livelier, a 1939 tune written by Rodgers and Hart. The voice here belongs to Carmen Bradford from her album Carmen Sings Carmen.

0: Carmen Bradford with the Compass Jazz Orchestra there. The album's called Carmen Sings Carmen. It was released in 2025, and I didn't know what time it was. Great set of songs there. You're listening to Jazz on the Pulse. 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Lovely bit of Australian jazz coming up very shortly.
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0: And you're listening to Jazz on the Pulse. Melbourne trombonist and composer Kyle Chenoweth released an album in November of 2025 called Perspectives, and it's got some good work on it. With him is Oscar Bruton playing tenor, Miro Lawrence piano, Jack Smyth bass, and Miles Farnan playing the drums. And interestingly, Hugh Stuckey, the guitarist, mixed and mastered this. The recording engineer was Pat Telfer, so plenty of big names connected with this album, Perspectives. From it, here's a composition by Kyle. It's called Dance Between Two.

singer there was Michelle Benjamin. It was from her 2023 album Original, so she wrote that too. It Don't Really Matter. Tim Neal was playing Hammond. Paul Williamson was there playing reeds. Michael Jordan, drums. Shannon Boone was the guitarist. Nice album, which you can get online. Michelle Benjamin Studio is the address to search for. Michelle Benjamin Studio. She's a local. And before that, we heard Carl Chenoweth from Melbourne, trombonist, leading his quintet with Dance Between Two from the album of 2025, Perspectives. We stay with the Melbourne theme now, and we turn to some music written and performed by Justine Jones, sax player. Justine had a program on PBS FM in Melbourne in 99 through to about 2004. It was called Groovoir. And from the album Retro Just, Volume 1, here is the track, Groovoir.

0: Sax player Justine Jones leading her group there, and that was a Groovoir. We took that from Retro Jazz Volume 1. Thank you very much for tuning in to this edition of Jazz on the Pulse. Please tune in every Sunday between 11 and 1 for more jazz here on Geelong's 94.7 The Pulse. Very shortly, we've got an encore program of a Just Jazz program from the past. And then at 3 o'clock this afternoon, Adam Quaife will be in to entertain us. So please stick with The Pulse this afternoon and enjoy yourself. It's almost 1 o'clock. From Ross Williamson, for now, it's bye-bye.
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0: Just before I go, here's the weather forecast for today. The Bureau predicted a mostly sunny day with a top of 18 degrees. And for tomorrow, Monday the 8th of June, King's birthday, an overnight low of 7, then a maximum of 17. Partly cloudy with the chance of morning fog. Right now at half a minute past 1 o'clock, the temperature out at the Geelong Showgrounds has reached 18 degrees.
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0: 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Up next, one of our entertaining jazz shows from the past has returned for our listening pleasure.

0: 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You're listening to Geelong's 94.7 The Pulse on the radio or online, and you're in for a couple of hours of terrific music. Your hosts for this program are Ross Williamson
1: and John Thompson.
0: John's prepared this program, so there's lots of good stuff on it, a few rarities and no doubt some good stories to come. John, tell us about tonight's program.
1: Oh, tonight, it's just the usual mixture of stuff that I do. We're having a Russian swing band, of all things, tonight. My customary blues record and Lee Wiley and a few other... a couple of pleasant byways of jazz, actually.
0: Good, good. Plenty to look forward to. All right. We're starting off with something from 1933.
1: Yes, well, this was the Washboard Rhythm Kings, which the generic group was... several slightly different names. This was released under the name of the Washboard Rhythm Band, but it was the Washboard Rhythm Kings or whatever. It's all the same. A very floating group. The company would ring up and offer $10 each and you know, a couple of bottles of gin or a bottle of whiskey or whatever, and anybody that could make it would just come along. But I would say that some of the big band musos must have loved playing with this group. One that seemed to be very fond of was Taft Jordan. He was playing, it might have been Fletch Anderson at the time, but he's featured well on this one, and he sings a little, actually, too. So this is Midnight Rhythm from the Washboard Rhythm Kings, recorded in New York on the 8th of March, 1933.

0: Washboard Rhythm Band, recorded in 1933, and that was called Midnight Rhythm.
1: Oh, they're great fun, those Washboard bands, and there's a story I always liked very much. It was one of them. It may have been one of the Red Allen ones, but anyway, one of the musicians there, somebody quite famous, I forget who, got a phone call at home one day. Would he like to make $10 and join in a group? And he said, yeah, too, right? And his wife said, yeah, she said, it's only an excuse to go, you drunken bum friends, you know. And anyway, she said, no, mate, I'm an appointment tomorrow. You will be looking after our child. So he took the little kid in his pram and parked it outside the studio while they were inside making records like that. And the child slept all the way through it. I forget which one. It's a great story.
0: Kid with fine musical taste.
1: Well, there you go.
0: All right, well, that was the first track in the program. Hope you enjoyed that. We did notice a certain resemblance to Motown Swing. Perhaps you dear listener.
1: I think those small groups were a bit suspect in some ways. Well, this is the Ben Pollock Band, which, Ben, of course, was well known in the 20s and was a hot dance band, as some people would rather call it. It later became the prototype of the Bob Crosby Band. I'd bust it up for various economic reasons, and some of them went to New York, some went to Hollywood. Gil Rodin, I think, was the man who kept the nucleus together. But nevertheless, a very pleasant, very entertaining band, and there's some great people. Benny Goodman, Jack Teagarden, both played with them at times, and Tommy Dorsey, and very nice little groups. So here we're going to hear Sweet and Hot from Ben Pollock and his orchestra. Vocalist here is Jack Teagarden and Nappy Lemire, or Lamar. I'm not sure how you pronounce that. But that was another good New Orleans man. It's called Sweet and Hot. It was recorded in New York on the 2nd of March, 1931.
2: You play something sweet.
3: Suppose everybody wants it hot, that's why.
2: Well, I didn't know they want it sweet.
3: All right, then, play it sweet and hot.

0: have music, 'cause I'm mad about music. But the music has got to be sweet and hot. Got to be sweet.
1: Got to be hot.
0: I've got to have girlfriends, 'cause I'm mad about girlfriends. But the girlfriend has got to be sweet and hot.
1: Yes, sweet and hot.

0: And that was Sweet and Hot. That was the title of the song. Ben Pollock and his orchestra, a recording from 1931, and we heard the voices of Jack Teagarden and Nappy LaMare.
1: Yeah, well, Jack, of course, he came to New York in 1928, and he'd been playing around the Southwest, into as far as Mexico, around Texas, probably into the Isthmus country, Panama probably, places like that, and he was completely unknown in New York. And he went there and in this terrible out-of-style suit with plush fours and awful checks, and people said, who the hell is that? They certainly found out soon enough who he was. And it's interesting to hear him sing, because he sings like he plays. And he reckoned he wasn't a singer at all. He did said he didn't like singing with the bands, but he was dragged into it, of course. But he was great friends with Bing Crosby, and Bing Crosby himself, he said, I'm glad Jack never took up singing, because he said he would have put me out of business.
0: Excellent. Ben Pollock and his orchestra there.
1: Yes. So we're across the pond, as it were, now to London. Now, this is a recording from 1940. It was a very dodgy time in England at the time, the 30th of July, 1940.
0: So a wartime recording when Django had gone back to France and Stefan Grappelli had stayed in London.
1: Well, Django, when he heard the war had been declared, rushed off back to Paris in a blind panic, didn't take a change of clothes, didn't take his guitars, and stayed there, which is another long story. But Stefan, I think, could see better than that, and he stayed in London all through the war, and he was playing with a nice little group in Soho, one of the more respectable clubs, a little group called Hatchet Swing Tet, although he made some nice recordings with some interesting people, British musicians at the time. Dennis Moonan springs to mind, and a 19-year-old George Shearing, who's on the record we're about to hear. Well, he made several records with Hatchet Swing Tet, and then he made two or three which we're about to hear, which was just called Stefan Grappelli and His Musicians. And so this was recorded July the 30th, 1940, at that awful time, really, in British history. The army had just safely got back from Dunkirk. The Battle of Britain was about to start. A very, very dangerous time. But anyway, be that as it may, this is a good old good one. Stefan Grappelli and His Musicians, recorded, as I said, in 1940, and the tune is After You've Gone.

0: Stefan Grappelli and his band there, a recording made in London in 1940, and that was, of course, After You've Gone.
1: Hello, I am Petar Maric. 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
5: And another great artist and performer now, and that's Fats Waller. Now, I think some records that us older people grew up with, hearing them on the radio, and you got so used to them, you heard them so many times, you think everybody knows them, but everybody doesn't. I'm starting to meet some people that don't, and so I think it's presenters like us, we should play a few of them now and again. So I'm playing a real good old good one tonight. Fats Waller and his rhythm, with Your Feet's Too Big. This was a great favourite of my father's, actually. Now, this was recorded on the 1st of November, 39, I think, in New York. Anyway, this is Your Feet's Too Big, Fats Waller and his rhythm.
6: Who's that walking around here?
7: Mercy.

like baby patter. 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From your ankle up, I'll say you sure are sweet. From that down, there's too much feet. Yeah, it's your feet's too big. Don't want you cause your feet's too big. 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I really hate you cause your feet's too big. Yeah.

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She said she likes your face, she likes your rig. Man, oh man, them things are too big. Oh, your feet's too big.

0: walk that thing. Oh, I never heard of such walking. Mercy. Your pedal experimenters really are obnoxious. One never knows, do one?
1: Who else but Fats Waller there?
2: Who else indeed?
1: A classic. Your feet's too big from 1939.
2: Oh, yes. A very funny man. Well, back to good old New Orleans now, which you were never too far away from if you like jazz in all its forms. So this is the Tremé Brass Band, which is a working brass band that's still there. I believe you saw them when you were there, Ross.
1: Yes, my one visit to the United States. I was in New Orleans, and this band was performing in a place that was far too small for them, really, in Frenchman Street. Mm. My wife and I went in, and the sound was quite blasting, but
2: I have no doubt.
1: They were full of enthusiasm, and the New Orleans feel to their music.
2: Mm. They play not all the old traditional tunes either. It's always been a big tradition in New Orleans to play a lot of the latest tunes and things like that. Although the one I've picked tonight is an old favourite tune of mine. It's a grand old tune, and this is a great recording of it. And it's an old March favourite. It is called Sing On. I think it was recorded around about 2007.

0: And that was the Tremé Brass Band from New Orleans, of course. We heard their Sing On. Sounding very authentic. That's a band that still operates. Oh, however, that recording was made, we suspect, about 15 years ago. Mm. Tremé is a part of New Orleans, part of the suburbs of New Orleans. And if the name seems familiar to you, it's probably because you've heard of the series, the HBO drama series that has appeared on TV and on DVDs, a drama series that went on, I think, for five different series in which the music was perhaps the most significant part. So there's Tremé, something to look out for, perhaps in op shops these days, the Tremé series, yeah.
1: A lot of people can't handle those harmonies either. Although all that African dissonance, and it's a very difficult thing to approach for a white man, I think. It can be done by very dedicated people, but it's not easy.
0: There aren't many white people in that band, if
1: no,
0: I remember
1: there
0: correctly.
1: Be. Well, the musicians don't care
0: it
1: anyway.
0: It is mixed, but...
1: Yeah, yeah, it's just the different musical traditions I'm on about. Mm. I mean, the musicians don't care anyway in general. Some of them did, but not too many, I don't think.
0: Excellent. Sound of New Orleans there.
1: Well, we're going to another good trumpet player now. That's Muggsy Spanier. Again, this is a record, I think, that older jazz fans probably know. It's been pushed into the background a bit. And I thought to myself, compiling this show the other day, why? It's a beautiful recording. It's Lee Wiley, who is something of an enigma. She came from the Northwest and was a bit of a loner. Started off at the age of 15 singing with a local radio station. Ended up, she was in New York by the time she was about 18. Worked mainly as a solo act most of her life. Latterly did a lot of TV and radio work. And she didn't give her last concert till 1992 or something. Well over 80. And a lovely singer, she really was. And this is a nice little group. Well, Lee Wiley singing, of course. Muggsy Spanier trumpet. And Jess Stacy playing piano. And she was actually married to Jess Stacy for a while. But it was volcanic, I think. And she had a very public affair with Bonnie Berrigan. And Bonnie's wife used to call her Snake Eyes. They hated each other, of course. But anyway, that doesn't matter to all intents and purposes for us. So this is I think it shows the three of them at their very best. And it's a good old tune, Down to Steamboat Tennessee. And it was recorded in New York, I think, 1939, Sticks in the Mind. Yeah, about 1939.

0: Oh, lovely, tasteful tune there. That was the voice of Lee Wiley, and we heard Muggsy Spanier doing that sort of obbligato with her.
1: Yeah.
0: It's a wonderful combination, and Jess Stacy playing the piano.
1: Yeah. It's quite a stunning record. She was very good at making small group recordings. I've just rediscovered in my collection this CD that I bought, I think, in Warrnambool, the ABC shop, some years back, and I've played it to death and put it away. I've just rediscovered it, so I'll be playing a few more of them in the future, I think.
0: Please do. 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
1: This is a band that was very much the leader of its time, and it was the band to beat, and the so-called battles of the bands, which sound like great fun, actually. I don't think the musicians took them all that seriously. But nevertheless, this was the so-called cutting edge in its time, and that's McKinney's Cotton Pickers. Now, it started out as a territory band, as they call them, but as they went further on, they based themselves in Chicago later on. But its great prize here, I think, was Don Redman, the great arranger. He was one of the truly great jazz arrangers, and it had a lot of good people at the time. Coleman Hawkins played with it briefly. Quite a few more of that ilk, and they specialised in a lot of the hot takeoff men, John Nesbitt and R.Q. Dickerson and people like that. Their arrangements were stunning, and I don't wonder why they had such a great reputation. They're a great, great band. So this is McKinney's Cotton Pickers playing Shimmy Shawobble, recorded in Chicago on the 12th of July, 1928.

0: Kenny's Cotton Pickers, recorded in 1928, so pretty early in electric recording.
1: They were way ahead of their time, you know, when you listen to that arrangement. I'd say they were 2 years ahead of their time.
0: Well, Don Redman was very advanced as an arranger. Yeah.
1: Definitely, yes.
0: That was called Shimmy Shawobble.
1: Yes, well, back to my blues spot now. So this is the great Blind Willie McTell, who, to me, not alone was one of the truly great blues singers, he's one of the most truly intriguing. His own life was tragic. They think he was born blind, they're not sure. He was born in a tiny little place called Thompson, Georgia, but his father, I think, shot through, and his mother taught him the basis of guitar, but he had a very supportive family. And he said that the small township he grew up in, he had a lot of support, a lot of good white people there that cared about him and supported him well. And two of them at least tried to do something about his blindness. And because the tragedy in those days for everyone was an operation they can do in about 10 minutes now on the optical nerve could have saved it. But they didn't know how to do it in those days. But he was a most outstanding man. But he's interesting in the story of the blues, because the little town is about 8 miles short of the Georgia line, Georgia, South Carolina. But not too far to the north was Spartanburg, which was pretty well the centre of a quite a large area where the Piedmont singers, well, the Piedmont is generally the whole East Coast, and Blind Boy Fuller and Baby Tate and a lot of them. It was a little bit of a melting pot for them, and it was a great centre for the blues. Well, Willie would take too long to tell his whole story. He fancied the 12-string guitar, which a lot of the Georgia singers did at the time. Well, it's largely gone out of style because they were centred on Atlanta. Well, Atlanta grew and a lot of the places got swallowed up in the development. Willie recorded about 1928. And what I find interesting about his style, you can hear these little bits and little pieces all put together from all sorts of sources. Very subtle, very gentle, and he's stunning. He really is a great performer. But as I said, it takes probably a more practiced ear, and you have to listen to quite a long time. You've got to know a bit of the background. He had a very sad life indeed. And in fact, he was discovered, I think, 1959, 1960, or rediscovered. And a month before the first record he had re-released, he died. Very sad. Anyway, I could go on about him because it's a bit of a hobby horse of mine, but I won't. So this is a great Blind Willie McTell, recorded in a converted rug store in Atlanta on the 18th of October, 1927. In fact, it was the second side he ever made. And it's called Stole Rider.

I've got a mouth chock full of good gold. And a woman I love got a mouth.

0: And that was blind Willie McTell.
1: In a superb performance. He was an amazing man. Several people knew him. He lived well into the 50s and recorded into the 50s, actually, with Curly Weaver, another fine Georgia singer. His relatives all told the story that he could walk along a street making a clicking sound, listening for the reverberation, and knew where everything was. And John Lomax, when he recorded for the Library of Congress in 1940, said that he drove him up the main street of Atlanta, I think it's Peachtree Street. And he said, as they went past, he told him every building. And he knew his way around. His real name was McTia, which is a Northern Irish name. And probably a third Northern Irish. But, of course, colloquial Southern speech modified it to McTell. People are starting to really appreciate him these days. But that is a performance I absolutely savour. Those lovely little phrases from all over the place. Because I think I've probably said it before in this program, the big mistake people make when they deal with the country blues is they look to one star that all knowledge comes from. It's not that. It's like a big jigsaw puzzle. It all joins in. Everybody had something to say. And it's a lifelong study all my life, and I'll never give it up now. Anyway, I hope people enjoyed that.
0: I certainly did. He was a decent guitarist, and a fair bit of complexity in it too.
1: Oh yes,
0: bit of drone in it, some modal stuff too. Oh yeah.
1: Well, when you look at that whole East Coast tradition, it came down from Virginia reels and dances, and it wasn't just a black music. To the east, you had the Georgia Sea Islands. And it's still going on, all this beautiful stuff. It's all still there. So I have to send a call to my son Robert now, because he loves Willie McTell as much as I do. So hope you enjoyed that one, Rob.
0: See if you can play the guitar like that one day, Rob.
1: He's doing pretty well.
0: You are listening to Just Jazz on the Pulse. Next up, something a bit unusual for a jazz program. We're playing a record that's a 45, John.
1: We have indeed. I bought this at the time it came out. Now, it's my old friend, boozing mate, confidant, companion in all sorts of things, Snide Chambers. Now, they didn't just break the mold when they made Snide. They shattered it to about 2 million pieces. And I would say that Dave Rankin had played trombone with this band, and Sny, their exploits are truly legendary, not all of which I can tell. There's some great stories about the two of them. Nevertheless, this was a lovely band. And about the time this was made, Sny, coming out of, I think, the Downbeat Club one night, and he accidentally dropped his trumpet, and it landed on the mouthpiece, which jammed it on. He couldn't get it off, ever. He tried everything, he couldn't get it off. So for the rest of that trumpet's life, he carried it in the case, which wouldn't close properly, and lashed it up with a lump of rope. And that was the way he carried it around with the mouthpiece sticking out. That's one story. I better not go on with some of the others as good as they are. But they're a lovely band, I think. So this is Riverboat Shuffle from Snide Chambers, Bayside Jazz Band, recorded in Melbourne, July 63.

0: And we had there Sny Chambers leading his group. It was called the Sny Chambers Bayside Jazz Band, a recording made in Melbourne 60 years ago, Riverboat Shuffle.
1: Frightening. It's got 22 shillings written on the back.
0: I'm sure it was worth every penny.
1: I was given that copy by Sny, I think. Can't remember. Anyway, there was something really unusual now, and that's a Russian swing band. And this is, they think, because the details are very hard to get, that it was made in Leningrad in 1946. There were about 20 swing bands in Russia before the war, and they were very popular. Stalin himself is reputed to have been a jazz fan, but I think it's difficult to get details of them at this distance. But Alexander Safsman, I remember reading something about him in The Age years ago, and he was still going in Moscow in the 60s. He was a real survivor, and he'd always had bands, and that's right. Somewhere at home I've got a European LP. He's playing piano in a very 90s, early 30s style. It's delightful because they were cut off from all the American sources, all British. So it's just what was around the time. As such, it's just a fascinating document. But anyway, this was, as I said, 1939, not 46. That sounds a bit more like it. So this tune is Joseph from Alexander Safsman and his orchestra. I won't even attempt the Russian pronunciation. Recorded in Leningrad, 1939, they think.

0: a recording made in Leningrad in the Soviet Union back in 1939, an achievement in itself, and that was Joseph Joseph. The band leader was Alexander Tsaftsman, and that was his orchestra.
1: I'd love to know more about that group.
0: Although there were some very inventive ways of sharing music in the Soviet Union days. There was the usage of X-rays were then used as stamped with a record, and so you played record, but it had a hand or a picture of some bones imprinted on it, and apparently the sound was dreadful. But it was a way of getting something that
1: well,
0: you
1: could
0: Nazis
1: use. Had them. They had their propaganda bands too, and there's a couple of good CDs of them out, and I'd love to play them. But the words they're just funny these days. Very anti-Semitic, and I don't play them because I don't want to upset people, and it might bring back memories for some people. But they're just ludicrous when you listen to them.
0: And many of the musicians would have done it under sufferance.
1: They were just told to do it.
0: Yeah.
1: And I know a lot of them after the war. Freddie Brockseeper, the drummer, the Austrian drummer, and Eddie Rosner, who was... Eddie was Jewish, and he was German-Jewish, and he managed to survive the whole lot. And they wouldn't admit at the start. And then the Allies told them, well, they said... We don't hold anything against you because you had no choice but to do it. And they were beautiful. The music on the record's lovely, but the words they're really ludicrous. But, you've got to be a bit careful, I think.
0: We had no words there with Joseph Joseph, and it was very nice.
1: Yeah, I didn't mind that at all. They don't swing like the American bands do, but you can't expect them to, I mean, what... I'm sure Russian people would just enjoy just as much as any of the rest would. Well, there's no doubt what the next record is. Anyway, this is the accompaniment here is Earl Hines and his orchestra with the great singer Billy Eckstein. I always like Billy's stuff.
0: Lovely baritone voice.
1: Yeah, oh yes. And this is that lovely Johnny Mercer tune, Skylark. Now, this was recorded 19th of March 1942.

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3: Yes, again, it's somewhat an enigmatic figure. Unusual figure. He made a record called Screen in the Blues, and it's very close to human voice. And he played trombone, and there was an old snare drum in the studio, and he was playing it through the snare drum. But the poise of his phrasing on that and other records is quite remarkable. And for years, all they knew was he came from St. Louis. There's one very small photograph of him in existence showing him look very smart in a bandsman's uniform. Well, people have done a lot more research since then. And it transpires now that he and his mates worked in a stone quarry. They would have played in a rough part of St. Louis called the Valley. It was reputedly the roughest, toughest place in America. And it sounds pretty grim. As I said, his phrasing has always intrigued me. So this is another one he made with Henry Brown, the Barrel House piano player. It's quite a performance, this, but it was a little bit hard to check up. I had to go through the discos to look at a couple of sources. But it was made by a group called Ike Rogers and his Biddle Street Boys. And Biddle Street, obviously, some rough joint where the one he played in St. Louis. So this is 21st Street Stomp, and it was recorded in Chicago, in Richmond, Indiana, I think. He didn't make many records, a bit hard to check up on. But anyway, this was made 1929.
2: 1929, yeah. Okay, 21st Street Stomp.

0: I think he's finished, John.
1: I think so. It's an intriguing record, that. Henry Brown interests me as a piano player. St. Louis, of course, was one of the original centres of ragtime. Joplin, Missouri was another one. And Sedalia was a great ragtime centre. And you can see how a lot of that piano tradition must have come up from Texas, from the Southwest, from a tradition we still know virtually nothing about, that really needs to be researched more. All we've got left really is fragments. Records like that can tell us a very great deal. But that was a bit of an amalgam, I thought. And it's one of the most intriguing records I know.
0: Yeah, 21st Street Stomp there, Ike Rogers. Okay, well, staying in distinctive American locations now, we're off to the Ozarks.
1: Well, again, St. Louis, Missouri. The valley was the rough place. It was really was reputed to be the roughest place in America and the hardest to get a living in the Depression. But the other part of town, that was pretty wild too, but that was the normal part. And it was run, I think, like a lot of big American cities, isolated American cities, were by local crime chiefs. A lot of people with very dodgy connections, and they were pretty wild old places. So the next band was called the Missourians. It started off as a territory band, ended up getting noticed, going up to Chicago, and then Oney Madden that ran the Cotton Club in New York used to recruit his musicians from Chicago because he didn't want to start gang wars, which is a joke coming from him, the way he ended up. But anyway, he came along one night and made them an offer they couldn't possibly refuse. So they ended up down in playing in the Cotton Club, and they were considered a bit hick down there, but that was their charm. People loved that. And to cut the long story short, they became the nucleus of the Cab Calloway band. This is a good St. Louis band at the time, pretty hot and unusual. And I always like the story here, the banjo player. People used to run around saying, "Who is the banjo player? Who?" And he was on loan, unofficial loan, vis against his contract, from the Benny Moten band. His real name was Sam Tall. So he was a postal worker through the day. So on the Missourians records, he called himself Charlie Stamps. So this was one of the New York records. Well, they made them all New York, virtually. The 3rd of June, 1929, the Missourians with Ozark Mountain Blues.

0: The Missourians there, recorded in 1929 in New York. That was called Ozark Mountain Blues, and there seemed to be a few bits of Tiger Rag in it.
1: More than a few bits, I do. Nevertheless, it's a very good record.
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1: Well, on now to the great Lonnie Johnson. The wondrous Lonnie Johnson. Lonnie, again, he's been cast as a blues singer, but Lonnie was everything. He was totally capable of any sort of guitar work, from Ellington to the blues, these wonderful solos that he made. And I think it probably reflected a lot of Lonnie's life as well. He went to Europe with Tommy Ladner and all that lot that went, and it toured as far as Russia in 1920. But while he was away, the Spanish flu epidemic swept America and killed his whole family. He and his brother were the only two left, and his whole family. I mean, that would affect anybody. You'd have to. He was a great artist. He did a lot of solo work. He did a lot of beautiful ballad singing. He did all kinds of things. And he accidentally got run over. He went out from where he lived in America one day just to go down to the local shop to get the papers and a bottle of milk, that kind of thing, and got run over by a car on the way home. A terrible thing to happen to a man. There's a great deal of sadness in his guitar solos. This is one of my favorites. It's called Away Down in the Alley Blues from Lonnie Johnson, made in Memphis on the 21st of February, 1928.

0: Lonnie Johnson there playing the guitar. A Way Down in the Alley Blues, a recording from 1928.
1: There's only one Lonnie Johnson. He was just wonderful. Well, another similar record, I think, is one I've been intending playing for a while, and I keep forgetting about because I haven't got to... Again, Pete, you got to know it so well. And then you just think everybody knows it. But this was Jelly Roll Morton. And Jelly made the records for the Library of Congress, 39-40 on 144 sides. And they're very good because they're very... bring it to life. And they're feeding him a couple of whiskies every now and again. And you can hear the effect it's taking. There's a lot of sadness in some of the bits he did. And it was a sad part in his own life when he was... His fortunes were starting to decline.
0: Yes, but it's an interview with music, which is often played by Jelly to illustrate something.
1: Yeah, yeah, and he does it so well.
0: Yeah,
1: and of course he's still full of braggadocio, of course, but I think that was just a way of publicising himself. This is, I think, one of his classic records, one of the classic records from that period, 1939, Mamie's Blues.

no doubt heard in my life. Mamie does doom. This was her favorite blues. She hardly could play anything else more, but she really could play this note. Of course, to get in on it, to try to learn it, I made myself the can rusher.

0: Kelly Roll Morton there with quite a heartfelt song, Mamie's Blues.
1: Yeah, it's, again, as with Lonnie, I think it's reflecting his own life, his own sadness. I don't think he was always as confident in himself as people thought him to be. I remember maybe Hank McLennan up in Melbourne. Remember Bill Hasler from Sydney, the Sydney Collector, telling me the story that somebody we all knew at the time had been to America about 38, 39 when he was making that last recording session. And he'd gone to RCA to buy records and to buy some Jelly records. And they said, oh, Mr. Morton will be in later today. If you'd like to meet him, stick around. And he did. And he said he met him, and he said he was a very nice fellow, very friendly. And he said, well, look, why don't you stick around and sit in on the session? But the tourist bloke, he said he could kick himself now. But he said, oh, thanks all the same, but I haven't got long here, and I've got to go to the top of the Empire State Building today. You can't believe it, can you?
0: Yes.
1: And so it happens. Well, where are we now? Oh, here we go, another old character, Bunk Johnson. Now, this is a Bunk Johnson trio, Alphonse Steele.
0: Bunk Johnson playing the trumpet, though?
1: Oh, Bunk, yeah, definitely. Now, this is 1946, and Bunk at this stage was not a nice man. I think he was feeling very bitter. He felt that he'd been cheated out of it. Certainly, he'd had a hard life, and he was starting to get the due that he was deserving. It didn't seem to mean a lot to him. He'd just wander off whenever he felt like it. He was continually losing his teeth they'd made for him. George Lewis used to spend half the week going around the bars and dives of New York looking for him. It's just so sad, I think. But Bunk, he made a few of these trio sides. This, I think, is my favourite of them. Yeah, he made them in a private music studio in somebody's first floor, in somebody's private place for the American music label. So this is When the Moon Comes Over the Mountain from Bunk Johnson and his trio in the 3rd of June, 1946.

0: Johnson playing the trumpet in trio format there in 1946, When the Moon Comes Over the Mountain. 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A few important announcements and then we'll be back.
1: Hi, it's singer-songwriter Bella.

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3: 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Not long to go on the program, so let's have a couple more tracks. John, what's next?
4: Well, to another great trumpet player now who we heard once in the program, but we're about to hear him again. Now, that's Muggsy Spanier and his ragtime band. This was from a very famous group of records, which we all like, called the Great 16. So this is Someday Sweetheart, from Muggsy Spanier and his ragtime band, recorded in Chicago on the 7th of July, 1939.

0: And that was Muggsy Spanier and his ragtime band, a Chicago recording from 1939, Someday Sweetheart.
1: Yes, indeed. We're moving rather quickly toward close now, so I desperately wanted to get this next recording in because I've got to send a call to my one and only who's listening out there in listening land, and she's a great Annette Henshaw fan. So I thought tonight we haven't played Annette for a while, so we're playing Annette Henshaw and the Sizzling Syncopators, which includes Tommy Dorsey playing trumpet and some of the interesting little groups he did record with. And this is from the 5th of May, 1930, and it's Telling It to the Daisies.

0: that, Bill?
1: An essential there. That's all. Was a traditional finish.
2: For those who thought I made a mistake when I said Tommy Dorsey playing trumpet, he did double on trumpet at times. So it wasn't a faux pas on my part for a change.
1: Okay, well, we've just had Telling It to the Daisies. Now we're up to I'm Coming, Virginia, and this is our final track.
2: Yes, and this band needs no introduction whatever. This is Woody Herman and his orchestra with a vocal from the trombone player in this band, a bloke called Steady Nelson. And now this was recorded on the 26th of September, 1939.
1: Thanks very much for listening to Just Jazz. Plenty of jazz for your entertainment and pleasure on this radio station. Until we're with you again, it's bye-bye now from Ross Williamson,
2: John Thompson,
1: and we'll leave you with Woody Herman and his orchestra.

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5: Good afternoon. Here's your up-to-date weather on 94.7 The Pulse. In Geelong, we've reached our maximum temperature today of 18 degrees and it's sunny. And looking at the forecast for the next few days, it looks like pretty good news. Tomorrow should be quite similar today, still sunny with a maximum of 17, although the minimum overnight will be down to 7. Tuesday, again, mostly sunny, minimum of 8 and a maximum of 19. And Wednesday, a shower or two, but a higher minimum of 13, maximum of 18, and then back to some clouds on Thursday, minimum 8, maximum of 16. That's your up-to-date weather. 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Quaffy Studio Time's a one-hour weekly show celebrating the art and the soul of the recording studio. 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It's 3:02 p.m. here at 94.7 The Pulse. I'm Adam Quaife. Thank you for joining me on Quaife's Studio Time this afternoon. Hope you're well. If you want to contact me, you can email me at quaifestudiotime@gmail.com. If you want to know more about me, Adam Quaife, you can go to adamquaife.com. Or, and importantly, You can text me in live here on the radio on 0488 877 947. It's great to hear from you during the show, so please use the text line. I love it. 0488 877 947. Okay, well, this afternoon, I'm kind of continuing on from the theme started last week when we listened to some great 12-string tracks. And I'm going to play some more great tracks today. I'm really excited about today's show. I think I've got some excellent music to share with you this afternoon. I hope you think so too. The theme title of today's show is 3 Minutes of Perfection, the possibly lost art of the melodic pop song. So what I want to share with you is just some great melodic pop. Some of it's from the 90s, some of it earlier. I really hope you enjoy it. So what makes the perfect pop song? Is it the hook, the chorus, the production, the arrangement? I think that the artists that we're exploring this afternoon have taken all of that and dedicated themselves to making records that sound effortless. I think they all feature and share strong melody, and this is really one of the bases upon which I've chosen tracks today. Really good melodic pop. The arrangements are, I'd say, economical. Great guitars. Putting the show together helps me realise where my tastes are centred, and really these great melodies, great harmonies, and really terrific strumming, mid-rangey guitar sounds are something that I realise that I already knew I love, but I really love. So have a listen to some of the rhythm guitar sounds this afternoon, and note that if you're recording, you know, guitar, electric guitar is a mid-range instrument. There are classic pop influences, and you just can't rule out the Beatles palette. You know, they really designed a magnificent way of producing records, and that palette introduced in those 19 albums is so important to everything that's come after it. So listen for the pop influences in these songs. The last point is about the production really serving the song and not serving itself, although some of them are stripped back and some of them are quite dense. All right, let's get into it. The first song this afternoon is another track from one of my favourite albums. The album is Grand Prix by Teenage Fan Club, produced by Teenage Fan Club and David Bianco. It's just a terrific album. So I guess another thing that's going to happen today is I'm going to play you some songs and recommend to you the whole album. So I highly recommend the album Grand Prix by Teenage Fan Club out of 1995. This is the opening track, and it was sort of named because it sounded dumb, says Gerard Love, who wrote this song. He said he chose the title just because it was a dumb-sounding title. I believe it was recorded at Virgin Studios' The Manor Studio, and by that time, they were sporting an SSL 4000. I think this record is a power pop masterpiece. I think the guitars are layered beautifully. I think the harmonies are fantastic. Please enjoy on Quafy Studio Time this afternoon. This is Sparky's Dream by Teenage Fan Club.

Ah, I love it. Teenage Fan Club, Sparky's Dream here on Quaifi's Studio Time. Today we're listening to Pop Perfection, just great melodic pop songs. This next one also is from a fantastic album. The album is called Spilt Milk. The band is Jellyfish, and this record comes out of 1993. Jellyfish are made up of Andy Sturmer, who's the lead vocalist, drummer, keyboard and guitar player, as well as co-producing this record. And also Roger Manning Jr., keyboards, piano, vocals and production. And Tim Smith is on bass and vocals. So they're a three-piece band. They produced this album with Albie Gallutin, and that might be a name you don't know, but you would know the work of Albie Gallutin. His record productions include Saturday Night Fever soundtrack, the theme song Grease, the Eric Clapton recording of Knocking on Heaven's Door, Olivia Newton-John, Barbara Streisand's Guilty album, Dionne Warwick's Heartbreaker album, Andy Gibb, Kenny Rogers and Dolly Parton, Samantha Sang, Diana Ross, and many.

perfection. You know, they really worked and worked and worked until it was great. You know, and this is the hallmark of great production. It's like when you think it's done, you might be halfway through. So one of the anecdotes was, you know, a friend met Manning for a late night meal at a delicatessen only for Manning to excuse himself to go back to the studio because everyone was still there working. It was 3 a.m. at the time. Sturmer remembered once he passed out doing a vocal and woke up in the next room. He said, making this record was like an army commercial, the toughest job you'll ever love. I love this arrangement, and I note similarities in some of these other tracks I'm playing this afternoon. Note the middle eight with Wurlitzer electric piano seems to be a feature. I do like this style of production. I'd call it like kitchen sink production. It's like throw everything you've got at it. And certainly the Beatles pastiche is there, the great vocals. It's just a triumph. And as I say, one of the great mixers, Jack Joseph Puig. So this is all an all-round great record. I think I've built it up enough. This is New Mistake by Jellyfish from the album Spilt Milk, and the whole album's terrific. So enjoy New Mistake.

just great melodic pop. So I hope you're compiling that album listening list at home. That's Teenage Fan Club Grand Prix. That one was Jellyfish, new mistake from the album Spilt Milk. And next is another fantastic album. So you can add the next band and next album to your list. The album would be Skylarking and the band would be XTC. So Skylarking is a fantastic album by XTC. All of XTC's albums are fantastic, but Skylarking has a particularly different to the rest of their canon and just a wonderful sound to it. It was produced by studio genius Todd Rundgren. And of course, Andy Partridge, the songwriter for XTC, has a body of work that would rate him as a genius as well. Now, put two geniuses in the studio together, they may not get along. And certainly Todd Rundgren and Andy Partridge famously didn't get along on this record. Though they produced the most wonderful album. So I think that all ended well. They probably, they probably appreciate the success of the record if they didn't appreciate each other. The song I'm going to play is a melodic pop. Another example. Earn Enough for Us. It's a power pop song, subject matter similar to Love on a Farm Boy's Wages, which is also one of Partridge's previous songs. He wrote Earn Enough about his former days working in a paint shop. The lyric, I can take humiliation and hurtful comments from the boss, refer to the shop's owner, Mr. Turnley. I won't tell you what he said to Andrew Partridge, but obviously it's stuck. Colin Moulding temporarily left the group after a dispute over the bass line, but then rejoined. The opening riff was invented by Dave Gregory after some persuasion by Rundgren. I think this is a fantastic album. I think this is a brilliant song. So please enjoy here on Quaffy Studio Time, XTC from Skylarking, Earn Enough for Us.

0: Earn Enough for Us. That's XTC from the excellent album Skylarking. 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It's 3:23 on 94.7 The Pulse. 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
0: 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These next two songs sort of hark back to the 60s, which was an era of great melodic pop. So they're both from, both of these records are from the 90s, but there's certainly a distinct 60s flavour to both of them. The first one is by a band called Weezer from an album called The Blue Album. And this album was produced by Rick Okasek at Electric Lady Studios in New York. They recorded live as a band. The guitars sound huge through, I would say, fuzz pedals. Terrific example of 90s guitar pop production. I hope you enjoy this. This is one you might know. This is called Buddy Holly, and the band is Weezer. Here we go.

Buddy Holly, Weezer, here on Quaffy's Studio Time. Now, imagine getting the brief to write a hit song. Now, this is what happened with writer Adam Schlesinger, who was the bassist of Fountains of Wayne. So, the reason it had to be a hit song is that this is a song, this next song is a song called That Thing You Do, and it's from the film That Thing You Do. So, in the plot of the film, this song, it depicts a band in the 60s, and this is their number one song. So you can imagine the pressure Adam Schlesinger felt under, that he had to write a song that felt like a number one song from the 60s. And I think he succeeded admirably, which is why I'm going to play it for you this afternoon. I think it genuinely sounds like a 1964 hit, and it has those great melodic elements, great guitars, great arrangement, sensitive production, full house, really. So enjoy this one. This is That Thing You Do from the film of the same name by the fictional band The Wonders. Actually, it's the Mike Viola on vocals and Schlesinger himself on backup vocals. Enjoy this. 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It's 3:30 p.m. on 94.7 The Pulse.

0: the Wonders on Quaffy Studio Time. That Thing You Do, written by Adam Schlesinger of Fountains of Wayne. And we might hear some more from Adam Schlesinger later on in the show this afternoon. Shout out to my regular text line supporters, Peter Fogarty. Hurrah for the melody in all music. Thanks, Peter. Great to hear from you each week. And of course, thanks to David Richards for his texts as well. He says he thinks that one sounded kind of like the Rembrandts. Yeah, indeed. Let's hear some messages and then we'll come back with some more music.
1: Hi, it's singer-songwriter...

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4: 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It's 3:36 p.m. on a Sunday afternoon, the 7th of June. Great to hear from you all on the text line 0488 877 947. Okay, here's another great melodic pop song for you. This one's from Sheryl Crow, co-produced with John Shanks, Trina Shoemaker and Eric Chu did the recording. It was mixed by Andy Wallace. It's from the album Come On, Come On from 2002. This is the opening track, and it's a great piece of pop production. And it's called Steve McQueen, Sheryl Crow on Quafey Studio Time. Enjoy.

Steve McQueen, Sheryl Crow. Quite brilliant to use Steve McQueen as a symbol of freedom. Sheryl Crow, before her solo career, of course, was a backing vocalist with Michael Jackson. It's great playing these melodic pop songs for you this afternoon, and we're absolutely ripping through them because, of course, they're only 3 minutes or thereabouts long. So we're getting through plenty of songs today, which is really enjoyable to bring you these really high-quality melodic pop songs. I'm going to double up, and I'm going to play another track from XTC. This one's from the 1989 album, Oranges and Lemons, which was recorded in Los Angeles. It's famous for Colin Moulding's bass line, which was written by Andy Partridge. Dave Gregory plays 12-string guitar, of course. As I say, just another example of brilliant melodic pop and great pop arrangement. This is from Oranges and Lemons XTC with Mayor of Simpleton. Enjoy.

XTC, the Mayor of Simpleton from the 1989 album Oranges and Lemons. You're listening to great melodic pop songs on Quafey's Studio Time here on 94.7 The Pulse. It's great to have you with us this afternoon. Hope you're enjoying the show. I'm really enjoying bringing these grooves to you and your radio. Here's another one from Teenage Fan Club from that great album Grand Prix. This track is called I'll Make It Clear. Hope you love this one. And again, note, Wurlitzer in the middle eight. Here we go.

0: Quaffy Studio Time on 94.7 The Pulse. We're getting into the part of the show which I really enjoy. This is the home stretch where I've played all the advertising I need to play, or all the messages, I should say. It's not advertising. These are messages from our sponsors. We're just cruising through to the end of the show. As I say, I've got a little bit more time than I thought I would have because these songs are so short and punchy. So it means that I can bring you this next one, which you may have heard on commercial radio, and it's a good time to hear it again. The song's from 1998. It's by a band called Fastball from the album All the Pain Money Can Buy. It's inspired by a real news story about an elderly couple who decide to leave their lives by going out driving without telling their children about their plans. And you can listen to the lyric. It's a ballad, so you can hear what happens to them. And it's a great tune. It's in a minor key, terrific melodies, so well qualifies for a play this afternoon on this show. I hope you enjoy The Way, Fastball.
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That was The Way by Fastball. Great job by producer Julian Raymond on that. It's really a great mix as well. I love the mid-range in the rhythm guitar in the chorus. And there's some really terrific sounds in that mix. Hope you enjoyed that one. Here's a blast from the past, another great melodic pop song here on Quaifi's Studio Time. Here's Elvis Costello from Armed Forces, Oliver's Army.

Oliver's Army, Elvis Costello, Quavy Studio Time. Well, that brings us pretty much to the end of another show. Thanks for everyone who's joined us this afternoon to listen in or text in live. Really appreciate it. Let's go with another track from Adam Schlesinger to finish up today. This is Fountains of Wayne, and this is probably their biggest hit, and it's my pleasure to bring it to you this afternoon. We're going to finish with Fountains of Wayne from the album Welcome Interstate Managers, a great melodic pop song. Stacey's Mom. Here we go.

0: Hello, I'm Josh. 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
4: Hello, this is James Vernon, inviting you to join me for the Pulse Concert Hall, 7 to 10 p.m. every Sunday night. 3 hours of long-form classical music from solo to concerto, instrumental to vocal, sacred and everything in between. 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

let's start with a composer who is certainly familiar. That is Wolfgang Mozart. And this is a familiar work, but probably in an unfamiliar setting.

And I'm sure you recognised the Marriage of Figaro Overture, composed by Wolfgang Mozart, but I'm sure that performance was not what you expected. But if you're a regular listener to anything that I broadcast here on 94.7 The Pulse, it won't surprise you in the least. That was Australia Fair, the Grand Concert Street Organ. There's a few CDs around of this particular organ, and it plays all sorts of music, classical music amongst it, and you just heard one of those tracks now. Built in, I'm not sure when it was built, but it was built by John Verbeek from Verbeek's Organ Works. And they are located in Belgium. It was painted by Jeff Tyers at his Sydney workshop. He's a decorative artist, and it looks absolutely fantastic, and it does play some good music as well, as you just heard. You're listening to Encore on 94.7 The Pulse, broadcasting to Geelong and surrounds. James Vernon with you. Thank you very much for tuning in. Let's have some music now, which is of a more conventional classical nature, shall we say. This is from a recording made by the Australian trio that call themselves Latitude 37, consisting of Julia Federsdorf on Baroque violin, Laura Vaughan on both bass and tenor violas da gamba, and Donald Nicholson on harpsichord and organ. They're performing here. This is from their second album, which is titled Empires, which was released in, recorded and released in 2013. For this particular selection, they are performing the Trio Sonata in D minor, Opus 1, Number 6, composed by Dietrich Buxtehude. Latitude 37.

0: and that was the Australian Baroque Ensemble Latitude 37, consisting of Julia Federsdorf on Baroque violin, Laura Vaughan on tenor viola da gamba in that particular track, and Donald Nicholson on harpsichord in that track. And that was Dietrich Buxtehude's Trio Sonata in D Minor, Opus 1, Number 6. That recording made and released in 2013. You're listening to Encore on 94.7 The Pulse, broadcasting to Geelong and surrounds. James Vernon with you. Thank you for tuning in. Let's have some vocal music now. And the Australian soprano Louise Page with pianist Philippa Candy from their album The Magic of Operetta, which was released in 2009. Here they are with an aria from the Franz Lehár operetta Giuditta. This is My Burning Kisses. Louise Page and Philippa Candy.
1: And many of these leading ladies long to be someone else. Princesses who want to be prima donnas. Suspicious wives masquerading as Hungarian countesses. And not to mention those forced to become the most wanton of all loose women, the cabaret singer

from the Franz Lehár operetta Giuditta. That was My Burning Kisses, that 2009 recording by Canberra-based duo Louise Page, soprano, and Philippa Candy, piano. 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Let's have some organ music now. I know we've already had some organ music this morning, but this is from an an organ that you would expect, a conventional organ, as you might term it. This is a performance on the organ of the Adelaide Town Hall by now local resident Terry Norman. This is from his album The Colours of the Grand Organ, released way back in 1997. Here, Terry is performing the three preludes on the chorale Nun komm der Heiden Heiland by Johann Sebastian Bach. Each have their own catalogue number, BWV 659, 660 and 661. We'll have a listen to all three of them together. So here is Terry Norman on the organ of the Adelaide Town Hall.

recorded in 1997. That was organist Terry Norman on the organ of the Adelaide Town Hall from his album The Colours of the Grand Organ. That was the three preludes on the chorale Nun Komm der Heiden Heiland, which literally translates as Now Come the Saviour of the Heathens, composed by Johann Sebastian Bach. 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Let's have some vocal music now. And here is an arrangement by Arthur Somerville of an aria from Georg Handel's oratorio, Ptolemy, King of Egypt. Sorry, opera, not oratorio. The original title translated into English was I Shall Not Say It With My Lips. But the title that Arthur Somerville gave his adaptation of that aria is Silent Worship. Here to perform this is the Ballarat-born tenor David Hobson with Symphonia Australis, conducted by Anthony Walker.

Tenor David Hobson there with Symphonia Australis, conducted by Anthony Walker, and the Arthur Somerville adaptation of the aria from Ptolemy, King of Egypt, composed by Georg Handel. That was titled Silent Worship, based on the original aria I Shall Not Say It With My Lips. That was a 2013 recording by David Hobson. 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Let's now have a listen to an unusual suite. This is from a series of CDs that was released on the Shandos label, and it is film music of various classical and light music composers. The composer that's the focus of this particular CD that I'm taking these tracks from is Richard Adensel. Now, the name might ring a bell, but when I say to you that he was the composer of the Warsaw Concerto, the theme to the film Dangerous Moonlight, then his name may become more familiar. A lot of his film music was not saved. For some reason or other, he did not save the scores, but there was a project in the late 1990s to reconstruct his film music, and most of the reconstructions were done by Philip Lane. They were able to make a CD out of all of them, and you're going to hear one of the suites now. For most of these, including the one that you're about to hear, these are the premiere recordings of these. It's the first time that this music had been heard since it was recorded for the films, the various films that they were relate to. This particular film, Love on the Dole. And we're going to hear the main titles and Sally Awakes, Courting Couples, Blackpool Outing and the end titles. The orchestra in this particular recording is the BBC Philharmonic, conducted by Rumon Gamba. So here is the suite from the film music Love on the Dole, composed by Richard Adensel.

a suite of the film music from the film Love on the Dole, composed by Richard Adensel. And as was the case, or what was the usual case, the usual practice at the time, the film studio actually destroyed the film scores, thinking that there would be no further use for them once they had been recorded into the film. So what we heard there was reconstructed from the film soundtrack by Philip Lane. That was the BBC Philharmonic Orchestra, conducted by Rumon Gamba. The suite from Love on the Dole, composed by Richard Adensel. And that's it for this special edition of Encore. Thank you for listening. 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And if you're into the longer works as well, you can tune in between 7 and 10 p.m. on Sunday nights for The Pulse Concert Hall. 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That's between 9 a.m. and 4 p.m. Monday to Friday, and the phone number is 5225 947. This is James Vernon. For now, goodbye.

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0: 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So, sit back and get back with the greats of Tubular Music on Grooves on the Record with Liam Hare on Geelong's 94.7 The Pulse.
2: Hey, hey, hey, it's me, Liam Hare, here from Grooves on the Record. Sorry, can't be in the studio right now. I'm out. So, I still have great music for you regardless. Coming up tonight, starting us off, is a song from The Angels from their 1980 album, Dark Room. Releasing on April 1980, it's No Secrets. It was peaked at number 8 on the Care Music Singles charts, and in 2018, it was ranked as 50 for Triple M's most Aussie songs of all time. So it's here and now. Great song from the guys from Adelaide. It's The Angels with No Secrets. Here on Grooves on the Record with me, Liam Hare, for another Wednesday evening. 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
1: The voice there of Midgeur from Ultravox, Thin Lizzy, a lot of great bands. We actually had an interview with him this year. I mean, that's a reason to go to 94.7thepulse.com. Check that one out. That was a really great interview, and he just got his tour dates rescheduled, so don't worry, everything is fine. We now move on to a song from the Screaming Targets album from 1979, another great Australian-made record. This one comes from a band called Jojo Zep and the Falcons. Now, lucky enough to have spent some time interviewing with Wilbur Wild, absolutely top chap, and had an opportunity this year to go see the, was it Stars Countdown show? And it was a great time. I really enjoyed myself, and you know, just hearing all the experiences that all the musicians that were present at the show just sort of went through the Countdown channels and everything like that. How is so important to, I guess, Australian media? So here it is now, Hit and Run from Jojo Zep and the Falcons. Here on 94.7 The Pulse, the voice of Fort Geelong. Here's me on Grooves on the Record with me, Liam Hare.

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1: Wow, it's raining cats and dogs.
2: Raining cats? You open the skylight. I'll get the relish.

A deep cut there from the Swing album. Johnson's Aeroplane there from INXS. Now a bit of a mail call time for me here on Grooves on the Record. We had a song come in quite recently from High On Music from Kangaroo Flat. It's a single from the next album from Little River Band, and it's called You're Driving Me Out of My Mind. Great song. Absolutely love this one. Bit of a lesser known hit with Farnsey on the vocals there. Still a great song. Bit of a hit in the US, actually. So, yeah, Drive Me Out of My Mind, LRB, here on Grooves on the Record.

An instrumental piece there from the Homo Safari Suite, Bushman President. That's part number two from them, from XTC. Previous to that, we had You're Driving Me Out of My Mind from a Little River Band. Then it was Hit and Run from JoJo Zip and the Falcons. And starting off the show today was a bit of Angels with No Secrets. We now move on to a song that is arguably the most religious song that Bono stated, his word, he'd put out for U2 in the early point of their career on an album called October. The first one hit the top 40 in the UK, and it's called Fire. From the October album, here on Grooves the Record with me, Liam Hare. 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

Space Junk there from Wang Chung out of 1997. If anyone's here a fan of The Walking Dead, it was on, it was in that show. Pretty cool. Reminds me of the time when I found it at MixFM and Colac, and I was like, you know how hard this single is to come by? And then the guy who was with me in the office, he just takes it off me as a joke, and I'm like, nope, yet. We laughed it off, we had a good time. Recently went to the Mill Markets and we found an album that I've been searching for that I thought I'd never find it in Australia for a long time. And it happens to show up. Switch from Golden Earring from 1975. 50 years later, it ends up in my collection. There you go. There's a famous song on here called Kill Me Seesaw. I'm not sure if I'm pronouncing that correctly. But yeah, that one's on here. Love Is a Radio, which is a song we're about to play. The Switch, Daddy's Gonna Save My Soul, Troubles and Hassles, and The Lonesome DJ. It's pretty self-explanatory. It's a song about me. All right, let's get onto the song now. Love Is a Radio, second track from side one. Here on Grizz in the Record with me, Liam Hare. Bit of 1975 action with The Golden Earring from the Netherlands. 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

inspired by Mars Bar, sorry, an Aero Bar project in year four, Jebediah with Star Machine. Look it up on the 20 commentary CD set. Kevin Mitchell remembers distinctively building a rocket ship project with designs based around the Aero Bar, the Aero Chocolate Bar. There's a bit of trivial fact for you. Anyway, we move on now to an album that I got at the same time I did get the album from Golden Earring Switch. It's an album from America. Not the country, but the band, America. And maybe one that's forgotten the time a bit, in my opinion. Perspective. This one's an interesting one. Again, it still follows the duo, a lineup that was following on since the late 70s. But this is an album that's kind of gone under the radar, because it's pretty much 1984. Everything's electronic sounding by now, but there's still some bands out there at this time who'd come from the 70s who are still doing quite well and managed to make it across the border into 1980. This one is no exception to that. It's a song called We Got All Night, which is the opening track to side one. Hearing it now, here on Grooves on the Record, here with me, Liam Hare, on 94.7 The Pulse, the voice of Forge Along. 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

0: Ah, America. We do have all night. Great album from that perspective. I think, like I said, underrated. It's an underrated one, in my opinion. And I think one that deserves more love, in my opinion. And, yeah, if you don't have it or you used to have it and you go find it, then, yeah, go check it out. Great album. Just start changing over the record. Don't mind me. let's see. What else do we have here? We've got a bit of Yasu Adamant, a bit of Lock of Seagulls. Ah, yes. Inuri, Hit Me With Your Rhythm Stick. A song that was either formed around 78 or, according to Chaz Jacknell from the band, says it's been around since 1976 for the lyrics. Now, it's all about the movement of the body. That's what this song is primarily about. It's a great song, and it's a beloved classic of the 1980s. So, of the 1970s, sorry, my mistake. I thought I had that correct. But, yeah, great classic song. One of those great ska songs as well, in my opinion. So, it's a non-single from Ian Dury. Surprise, surprise. That was the thing he used to do. He used to do all these things that were like sort of singles, didn't really matter on the albums, and that's kind of thing would make them one hit wonder, but still. For them. Anyways, here's I4.7 The Pulse. It's Hit Me With Your Rhythm Stick.
1: And the gardens of Japan, from Milan

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Ich liebe dich. 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Hit me slowly. Hit me.

Yeah, there's only one I've really discovered this year that I absolutely just fall in love with the sound. It's Ian Dury. There's just something about this man that he's absolutely phenomenal. I mean, for one thing, he was really the forefront of two-tone and ska in England. For example, that, I think, in my opinion, that was something that formed a lot of the great bands. We love the Specials and Madness, Bad Manners as well. A lot of great names. So keeping in with a bit of that new wavy sound, we move on to another single that I found recently. It's Dog Eat Dog from Adam the Ants. It's a great single as well. Probably out of all the early Adam and the Ants stuff, it's the one that I was kind of chasing up the most. It's a great single. If you remember it, then excellent, because fantastic song. So from 1980s, Kings of the Wild Frontier, this is Dog Eat Dog. Almost got it. Here we go. This is Dog Eat Dog here on Grizzly Record with me, Liam Hare, and we're listening to a bit of Adam the Ant with Dog Eat Dog.

Toggy Tog, Adam and the Ants. Ion Grooves on the record. A song of informal expression which means ruthlessly acquisitive or competitive. The lyrics of this song are about bands in competition with each other. It finishes with Adam Ant saying how proud he is of his fans. In his autobiography, Adam Ant said Doggy Dog was inspired by a quote Margaret Thatcher from a newspaper. This was far from a new phrase, of course. Margaret Thatcher was elected Prime Minister on May 4th, 79, and served until 1990 in November when she was forced to resign by a cabinet revolt. The first one for Adam and the Ants hit the top 20 and introduced the band's signature tribal drums, which had two drummers and a spaghetti western guitar sound. That's pretty cool. Anyways, moving on now to a single from 1982, 1983, thereabouts. Song from Flock of Seagulls called Wishing I Had a Photograph of You or Something to Remind Me I Wouldn't Spend My Life Just Wishing. Great song from a second release. One I actually don't have. I don't have this album. Maybe it's one for me to track down. But written by Mike Score. And that's all the Our Band members I do know, unfortunately. But yeah, written by a good majority of the band and released here under the Jive label, under Zumba Productions in 1982 in England and Jive here in 1982-83 thereabouts here in Australia. So closing out the show today will be Wishing I Had a Photograph of You. Thanks for tuning in here on Grooves on Record for a night, another night, and yeah, we'll see you on the B-side of side number two. Here we go. Till then, catch you later. Bye-bye for now.

0: And that's where we'll leave Grooves in the Record. And for those of you who were tuning in for the Youth Hour, Electra is still unwell, so they decided not to come into the studio and infect the whole studio. Thank you very much for doing that, Angus and Electra. They'll be back next week, hopefully, at 6 o'clock. 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
0: Should be a clear evening this evening and after an overnight low of 7 for tomorrow, Monday the 8th of June. We can expect a partly cloudy day with patchy morning fog, light winds becoming northerly 15 to 20 kilometres an hour in the middle of the day at a top tomorrow of 17 degrees. For Tuesday, mostly sunny and 19. Wednesday, a shower or two and 18. Thursday, partly cloudy and 16. Friday, partly cloudy and 19. Saturday, showers and 17 after a warmish night. It'll be a warmish night overnight on Tuesday as well. And then for Sunday next week at this stage, a shower or two and a top of 18 degrees. Currently here at 94.7 The Pulse, right in the heart of Geelong, it is 15 degrees as it is out at the Geelong Showgrounds. It's coming up to 2 minutes past seven.
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0: Good evening, everyone, and welcome to the Pulse Concert Hall. I'm James Vernon. This week, I have six works for you, all for a solo instrument. And I don't mean an instrument as the feature of a concerto with an orchestra. All of the works are performed by one instrument alone. I have six different works and six different instruments. And after these station announcements, I'll start with an obvious one, the piano. But the work is rather less familiar. That's between now and 10 o'clock. Thanks for tuning in, and I hope you can stay.
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2: 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That's between 9 a.m. and 4 p.m. Monday to Friday. And our friendly reception staff, our volunteer reception staff, will step you through the process. 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If you'd like to sign up for our free monthly email newsletter for the classical music programs, then all you need to do is send an email to pulseclassical@gmail.com and put the word newsletter in the subject line, and you'll be added to the mailing list. Contains details of the classical music concerts that are happening around the area that we know about, as well as an idea what to expect from both Encore and the Pulse Concert Hall. It's completely free. It's a completely manual process as well, so there's no advertising, computer nasties or anything like that. The only personal information you're giving up is your email address. So let's get on with the music for this week. And as I mentioned, every piece of music is performed by a solo instrument. And the first work this week is a piano sonata, but by a composer who has been rediscovered in recent decades. He is Victor Ullmann. Born on the 1st of January 1898 in Teschen, Silesia, Ullmann was brought up in Vienna, as both towns were part of Austria at the time. His parents were both Jewish but converted to Catholicism before Victor's birth to enable his father to pursue a career as a professional soldier. Ullmann had composed 41 opuses plus other works before he was interred at the Theresienstadt concentration camp by the Nazis on the 8th of September 1942. Ullmann continued to compose and became part of the camp's cultural circle. He was a piano accompanist, organised concerts and wrote critiques. Unfortunately for us and for him, many of his pre-concentration camp works have been lost, presumably as part of the process that interred him. Most of the works he composed in Theresienstadt have been preserved. 2 years' worth of music, as he was deported to Auschwitz on the 16th of October 1944, where he was murdered by the Nazis 2 days later. The work I've chosen is his seventh and final piano sonata, composed 2 months before he went to Auschwitz. Of his and others' music composed in Theresienstadt, Ullmann is quoted as saying, By no means did we sit weeping on the banks of the waters of Babylon. Our endeavour with respect to arts was commensurate with our will to live. End quote. This October 2012 recording is by the Spanish pianist Maria Garzón. Piano Sonata No. 7, composed by Victor Ullmann. 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

0: Piano Sonata No. 7, the final piano sonata composed by Viktor Ullmann and composed while he was in the Theresienstadt concentration camp. That 2012 recording was by the Spanish pianist Maria Garzón, and that was recorded in the Wirestone Concert Hall in the UK. Part of one of the very difficult chapters of human history. 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It's 25 minutes to 8 o'clock.
1: Hey, I'm Alex from Alex in the Morning. Geelong's creative spirit lives on The Pulse. 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The Pulse champions originality, celebrates risk takers and gives artists a place to grow. 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That's why The Pulse is the stage Geelong deserves.
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0: 24 minutes to 8 o'clock. You're listening to The Pulse Concert Hall with James Fernan. Thank you very much for tuning in. Don't forget the email address, pulseclassical@gmail.com, the Facebook page, facebook.com/pulseclassical, and the text message service, 0488 877 947. Let's move now from the piano to the cello and one of a famous set of suites composed by Johann Sebastian Bach. This is his suite number 6 for solo cello in D, BWV 1012. As an autograph or holograph score does not exist of any of the 6 cello suites, we're not certain when Bach composed these. The current best guess is sometime between 1717 and 1723, when Bach was the Kapellmeister in Kirton. The only contemporary source we have of these is a copy written out by Bach's second wife, Anna Magdalena. This has led to some, including Martin Jarvis, who was the music professor at Charles Darwin University, believing Anna Magdalena Bach actually composed these. This theory is widely considered to be based on very thin evidence and is mostly discounted. It appears that Bach intended these to be a set, rather than a collection of works in similar form. This is suggested by their consistency in form and style. It also may be possible that they were not composed for the cello that we know today, but possibly for an older form of cello that is played under the chin rather than between the legs. The suite I've chosen for you is number 6 in D, BWV 1012. This may have been composed specifically for a smaller 5-string cello, about 7/8 the size of the modern cello, with a 5th E string added above the A. Because a definitive edition of all 6 does not exist, these were neglected after Bach's death until the great 20th century cellist Pablo Casals recorded them in the 1930s. They are now a staple of the cello repertoire. This performance is by the Australian cellist David Pereira and was recorded in early 1999. Suite number 6 in D for solo cello, BWV 1012, composed by Johann Sebastian Bach. 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

0: Australian cellist David Pereira with that 1999 recording of Johann Sebastian Bach's Suite No. 6 in D for solo cello, BWV 1012. 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It's 12 minutes past 8. Black tie, bare
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0: 13 and a half minutes past 8 o'clock. 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Thank you for tuning in. 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For the next instrument on the program, we turn to the harp and a work by pioneer Australian female composer Peggy Glanville Hicks. It is her Sonata for Harp. Born in 1912 in Melbourne, Peggy Glanville Hicks received her first education as a composer from Fritz Hart while attending the Albert Street Conservatorium in Melbourne. She soon left Australia to study at the Royal College of Music in London. She studied piano with Arthur Benjamin, conducting with Constant Lambert and Malcolm Sargent, and composition with Ralph Vaughan Williams. She later claimed that Vaughan Williams took a theme from one of her compositions and used it, presumably without her permission, as the basis of the first movement of his Fourth Symphony. Glanville Hicks then worked as a teacher, performer and music critic in the UK, US and later back in Australia. She passed away in Sydney in 1990 at the age of 77. This work, her Sonata for Harp, was composed in 1952 for the harpist Nicanor Zabaleta. He premiered the work in New York in 1953. To recognise his heritage, Glanville Hicks incorporated some Spanish influences into the music. The harpist in this 1995 recording is the recently departed Mary Anderson, who passed away on the 27th of February 2025, only just last year. Sonata for Harp, composed in 1952 by Peggy Glanville Hicks. 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

0: the late Mary Anderson on the harp with the Peggy Glanville Hicks composition Sonata for Harp, composed in 1952, that recording made in 1995. 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It's coming up to 26 minutes past 8 o'clock.
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0: Twenty-seven and a half minutes past 8 o'clock. You're listening to The Pulse Concert Hall with James Fernan. Thank you very much for tuning in. This week it is all solo instruments. Every work is performed by one instrument and one instrument alone. The next work is both an Australian composition as well as a performance. It is a guitar sonata composed by Nigel Westlake, titled Moss Trooper Peak. Composed in 2010 and revised in 2018, this work was commissioned by the Australian guitarist Timothy Kane. Westlake dedicated the work to the guitarist and composed it in memory of his son, Eli Westlake, who was killed in 2008 at the age of 21 in a road rage incident. It is a six-movement sonata with each movement named after a particular remote landmark in Australia, landmarks which have personal significance to Westlake and serve as personal shrines to his son. A list of those sites will appear very soon on our Facebook page if you want to log in. That's facebook.com/pulseclassical. This performance, recorded in St Paul's Church, Newmarket, Ontario, Canada, on the 10th of May 2018, is by the person who commissioned it and to whom it is dedicated, Timothy Kane. Moss Trooper Peak, Sonata for Solo Guitar, composed by Nigel Westlake. 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

0: recorded in St. Paul's Church, Newmarket, Ontario, Canada, on the 10th of May 2018. That was the Australian guitarist Timothy Kane performing the work that was dedicated to him by Nigel Westlake, and he commissioned it as well. Moss Trooper Peak, Sonata for Solo Guitar. As I mentioned, every movement is named after a particular feature in Australia, geographical feature, and that list is up on our Facebook page right now, facebook.com/pulseclassical. 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
0: 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Or alternatively, you can give us a ring during business hours. The phone number is 5225 947. That's 5225 947. And you can ring between 9 a.m. and 4 p.m. Monday to Friday, and our volunteer reception staff will gladly step you through the process. It's $65 for a general subscription, $50 for a concession, $200 for a community group, and $400 for a business. It's just gone 8 minutes to 9 o'clock. You're listening to the Pulse Concert Hall with James Fern, and thank you very much for tuning in. This week, it is all solo instruments. And for the next instrument, we turn to the harpsichord, and once again, the music of Johann Sebastian Bach. This is his collection of 15 three-part inventions, or sinfonias. The autograph score of these is dated 1723. And were first included in the clavier booklet Bach compiled for his son, Wilhelm Friedemann Bach. He later used them as musical exercises for his students. Bach was most probably in his Leipzig period before these were completed, quite a time after the companion pieces, the two-part inventions. This recording, made in 1963, is by the German pianist and harpsichordist Martin Galling. Johann Sebastian Bach's three-part inventions, or sinfonias. 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

0: the 15 short works that make up the collection of Johann Sebastian Bach's three-part inventions, otherwise known as sinfonias. That 1963 recording was by Martin Gelling. 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It's 20 minutes past nine.
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0: 21 and a half minutes past 9 o'clock. 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Thank you for tuning in. 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Finally, this week, I have a lute solo composed by one of J.S. Bach's contemporaries, Sylvius Weiss. He was born just 2 years after Bach and passed away in the same year. Weiss was born in Silesia, in present-day Poland, into a musical family. His father was a lutenist and taught all of his children to play. Sylvius proved to be a child prodigy, and he spent most of his life working for the nobility or royalty, performing on the lute and composing. At the time of his death, he was the highest-paid instrumentalist in the Dresden court. Not all of his compositions can be dated accurately. This work, his Sonata in A, Dresden No. 17, is most probably from the period 1728 through to 1731, when Weiss was serving in the court of Frederick II of Prussia.

The performance, recorded in 1989, is by the Hong Kong lutenist Franklin Lee. Sonata in A for lute, Dresden No. 17, composed by Silvius Feiss. 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

0: Sonata in A for Lute, Dresden No. 17, composed by Silvius Weiss, and performed in that 1989 recording by Hong Kong lutenist Franklin Lee. 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It is 12 and a half minutes to 10 o'clock. You can tell yourself
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0: Some music there from Kim Alexandra Dillon's debut album, Ven Destiny, which was only released about 6 weeks ago. We heard Vanishing Act, and just playing behind us now is Bells Across the Hills. It's a very nice album. I would highly recommend it. It's coming up to 5 minutes to 10. After 10 o'clock, we have Raised on Rock Sunday Night Live with Mark O'Neill, who is here right now. Good evening, sir.
1: Good evening.
0: And I notice Collingwood hasn't played their game yet, but I do have a question for you.
1: What's that?
0: What do the Collingwood Football Club and the Pope have in common?
1: What do they have in common?
0: Both of them have the power to get 30,000 people to stand up all at once and yell, Jesus Christ.
1: Oh, dear.
0: Thanks to Don McMillan, the American engineer comedian, for that joke. Modified for local sources, of course.
1: Yes.
0: Well, since we haven't got football to talk about, what have you got on the show tonight?
1: Well, this is too small for me to read, but there is a band called Horizon that started in recording this in 2009.
0: Yep.
1: And it was just released. It took all these years.
0: Oh, my God.
1: They sent it to me. Sorry. And maybe if I could dig out the glasses if they still work.
0: I've got a magnifier here if you want that.
1: So anyway, that's in the first hour. And then in the second, or right after this, will be the Jimi Hendrix Concerts, a compilation of concerts between 68 and 70, released in 1982.
0: Okay. Was he the one that... No, didn't he set his guitar on fire or something like that?
1: Yeah.
0: Was he the one? Yeah. Does he do that in one of these?
1: Well, I can't see it, but...
0: Surely you can hear the flames. If it happens.
1: Oh, yeah. Well, Jerry Lee Lewis did that back in the 50s with his piano. I think I mentioned that before when he was opening for Chuck Berry. He wanted to finish, but when the promoters insisted Chuck would finish, he outstaged him.
0: Yeah, but he was nuts, wasn't he?
1: Oh, of course. The killer.
0: Raised on Rock Sunday Night Live is coming up very shortly. Thanks, Mark.
1: Okay.
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0: Online and on the radio. And Ross Williamson will be your host next week. I hope you can join him at 8 a.m. next Sunday morning. But that's all for the Pulse Concert Hall this week. Next week, amongst other things, I will have some music by Tommaso Albinoni. The anniversary of his birth is happening during the week, so I thought I would play some of his music, amongst some other things as well. That's from 7 p.m. next Sunday night. I hope you can join me then. 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As you heard, Mark O'Neill is next with Raised on Rock Sunday Night Live with an album that is right hot off the press, although it's taken them a long time to make it. Please stay listening. I'm James Vernon. Thanks for tuning in, and good night, everyone.

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0: Hello again, I'm Mark O'Neill, and this is Raised on Rock Sunday Night Live on 94.7 The Pulse Worldwide Live on 947thepulse.com and on Facebook, Raised on Rock Radio Show with Mark O'Neill and Sassy. And thanks to James Vernon for another fine edition of the Pulse Concert Hall. And I liked that piano at the end. Is that listed on the website, on the Facebook page? Because I want to get that. Love it. Mm-hmm. Okay, now, the cart machine, the cart number two, is not working. And I'm not going to fall all over myself trying to do them as quickly as possible. So you will get in increments, one at a time, like this.
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0: Yes, and it's activated and waiting for your use. Okay, we are going to hear Horizon, an album that has its origins all the way back to 2009 and was just finished, I think, late last year. And, well, it's been released, and now you're going to hear it, an Australian band. And I don't know if it sells well enough, if there'll be a second one that'll take all those years, but I won't be here by then. But anyway, okay, we'll hear it now. And then following this, the Jimi Hendrix concerts right here on Raised on Rock Sunday Night Live on The Pulse.

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2: 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It's 22 past 10. And we're listening to Horizon. Look them up on Facebook, and you'll get the lowdown. So far, we heard Hey Brother, and so far, that's my favorite. You Know Who I Am, and Primitive. 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The Jimi Hendrix concerts, right here on Raised on Rock Sunday Night Live on The Pulse.
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1: Yes, and please do so while you're thinking about it. You're listening to Raised on Rock Sunday Night Live here on The Pulse. With Mark O'Neill, we're listening to the new album by Horizon. And we heard, I can't read this. It's hard to read to begin with, and then I'm getting glare. Oh, Sexual Congress and Love. No, actually, it's Sex and Love. I Will Be King and Forever on My Mind. Good album. And Glenn from Hopper's Crossing has checked in. I've got the first Horizon CD. It's called The Blood from the Shadow. It's a double. It's got I Will Be King on it. I don't think much else. I can't find much on Google. And another text from Glenn, Forever on My Mind is on there too. Well, I like this album, so I will search for the CD, the first one. So thank you for that, Glenn.
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1: 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We won't get to hear the whole thing, but we'll hear as much as humanly possible right here on The Pulse. It's 22:11.

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0: 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And I interview two writers most weeks, play some nice music, and even read a poem. 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
1: You're listening to Raised on Rock, Sunday Night Live. Oh, dear. Here on The Pulse, and that concludes the Horizon album. Very impressive. And that last set consisted of Head Like a Hydro, My Only One, and Monkey on My Back. It's 5 to 11. And we'll hear another vital announcement and then get into the Jimi Hendrix concerts right here on The Pulse.
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4: 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On vocals and guitar, Mr. Jimi Hendrix, the Jimi Hendrix Experience.

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Mr.

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0: Hi, this is Lonnie Lee. 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
1: 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We heard Red House, I Don't Live Today, and Fire. And Glenn from Hopper's Crossing also said Monkey on My Back was on there too. I couldn't Shazam anything. Yeah, I couldn't find anything either. Okay, we will get right back to it after this.
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4: Oh, you'll notice tonight that we'll be tuning up between on. That's because we really care for your ears. I know you heard that somewhere before. And that's the reason why we don't play so loud. And, well, cowboys are the only one to stay in tune anyway, so what the hell, you know. Well, I have to take a blast from the past. Yeah, one of those seeds. Oh, man. Yeah, blast from the past. And, let's see. We'll do a thing called Stone Free. 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

0: 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And like, we'll be having that kind of trouble all night tonight, but we'll just pretend there ain't no strings. So therefore, it's not slip off. And we'll catch you on with the thing that we recorded on our third LP, which is called Electric Ladyland. And it's a thing called Voodoo Child Slight Return.
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Jimi Hendrix, the Jimi Hendrix Concerts. We heard the first eight tracks from this 1982 release, Bleeding Heart, Voodoo Child, and Little Wing. Well, folks, hope you enjoyed the music tonight. Coming up next, Dr. Rock and Stonehenge. So don't go anywhere. 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

You are listening to 91.1 WREK Atlanta. This is Stonehenge, and that was the Friday Night Fish Fry. And we have some little headphone issues here in the studio, so I'm trying to get used to what's happening at the moment. Can't quite hear myself as well as I normally can, but onward and upward. As long as you can hear me out there, that's the important thing, I guess. So, all right, well, welcome again to another installment of the Stonehenge Radio Show. And happy to say that we have the Inner Circle tonight. It'll be on at the 11 o'clock hour. Just an FYI on that. But now on to our classic rock album tonight. And I meant to look and see how many we've played by this band. I know at least a couple LPs, but the band I'm going to play for you tonight is Hot Tuna. And this is their 1975 LP, Yellow Fever. I'm not sure actually what month it did come out in 75. Don't have that info in front of me, but this was, well, let me back up a little bit. So the band, of course, they were sort of an offshoot, if you will, a side project, probably a better term, for the Jefferson Airplane. So Jorma Kaukonen and Jack Cassidy. Guitar, vocals for Jorma, and then bass for Jack, excuse me, with the Airplane. And they it began around 69 when Grace was recovering from a vocal cord nodule surgery that left her to where she couldn't sing. So they were just like wanting to kill some time and keep playing some music. And that's when it all happened. They called themselves, instead of Hot Tuna, they called themselves Hot S-H-I... the last letter, and then ultimately changed their name. And so once the Airplane got going again, then they would open for the Airplane. And ultimately and later on, they had their first album came out in 1970. It was from a show in Berkeley at the New Orleans House, just a classic album by the band. So this is Yellow Fever's their sixth album, and around 74 or so, they decided to kind of cut back on the blues acoustic music they were doing, and they wanted to start rocking a little bit more. So they had three albums in a row. America's Choice, which has been one of our classic rock albums, was in 75, earlier in the year, so this must have been then later 75, because they had these two albums in 75, and then one more pretty much all-electric album. So this is, it's a burner, and, Jack says he likes to hear it loud. So I hope you enjoy this, and again, I'll be here till midnight with a little Inner Circle later on tonight. And here it is, tonight's classic rock album on 91.1 WRK Atlanta, and also we're on 94.7 The Pulse. Excuse me, The Pulse from Geelong, Australia. Getting over a cold from kind of rolled into me as I got out of here last week. But I'm on the mend. Didn't sound so good 3 or 4 days ago. But anyway, here we go. Tonight's classic rock album, Hot Tuna, Yellow Fever, and you're listening to it on 91.1 WRK Atlanta.

Turn me over. 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Turn me over. Turn me over. Turn me over. Turn me over. Turn me over. Turn me over. Turn me over.

You're listening to 91.1 WREK Atlanta. And trying to make a little headway here in the studio. I have some headphones that are working better, but let me tell you what I'm up against tonight. So the board's acting a little weird. So I really can't cue anything up. So it's going to be a bit of a challenge. And then Turntable 2 is not working right tonight. If I wasn't sure that I was sober, I could have swear it went the opposite direction for a second. So I'm relegated to Turntable 1 CD player and the computer. So we'll see what happens. Had some vinyl sitting back there behind me. We're ready to go on the Turntable. Excuse me, Turntable 2. You know, I typically don't cough until I start talking, so I'm just going to play music and not talk. But anyway, so that was our classic rock album tonight. That was a little hot tuna for you. Yellow Fever with the yellow cover. If you saw the photo there on my little Facebook post. But here we go, side one. Baby, What You Want Me to Do. Hot Jelly Roll Blues. Free Rain. And Sunrise Dancer with the Devil. Side two, Song for the Fire Maiden. Barroom Crystal Ball. Halftime Saturation, and finished off with Surface Tension. And they were a trio at this point. Norma, Jack Cassidy, and then Bob Steeler was on the drummer. And had a couple of guest folks on a couple of songs. But so there you have it on Grunt Records. Again, 1975, their second album from 75. And they would keep rocking it for one more after this, and then two over the years. The cool thing about them when they would tour, and I guess they're still out there, whatever. But sometimes they'd come and be all acoustic. Next time it'd be electric. But I know at some point a while back they said they weren't going to do the electric thing anymore. But anyway. That's a fun one, I think. I enjoyed it. Hope you did as well. And let's see what else. I mentioned from the outset, Inner Circle tonight. I'll be ready for it tonight since a lot of the stuff in the studio is not working. But until then, we will make do. And I'm going to start off with a little NRBQ for you tonight. NRBQ. So they were founded by Terry Adams on piano, Steve Ferguson on guitar, Joey Spaminato on bass. Originally, they were called the New Rhythm and Blues Quintet. And they began in 65 in Shively, Kentucky. So I'm going to play you opening cut off of their 1969 album on Columbia Records. And it won't be on vinyl as I'd intended for it to be. But nevertheless, I've got something else here for you. So here we go. Looking forward to the show tonight and a little NRBQ to get things going. Make sure everything's working here on the old computer. And here we go. NRBQ on 91.1 WREK Atlanta and also now on 94.7 The Pulse from Geelong, Australia.

You're listening to 91.1 WRK Atlanta. And let's see what's not working down here. I'll update you in this little break. I'm waiting for this. My little Bo Hansen there is going to kind of finish off here. So I may have to start him over. But anyway, all right. This is that was set number one. Let me find my my list. And I wrote everything down with the last song. So we finished off with a little Wild Turkey there from the LP Battle Hymn. And that was Butterfly. And let me just update you. So I can't cue anything up. So if you hear a song that either you can hear the song before it is finishing or I started a little bit late, it's because I have no sound coming out of the board where I can when I cue up an album. So I'm just doing my best to drop that needle there. And then what other problems do I have? Well, I've got a lot of problems, but who doesn't, right? Anyway, let's see. That set we started off with after our Hot Tuna album, Yellow Fever from 1975, was the classic rock album tonight. And then I started off with NRBQ from their self-titled LP from 1969. Come On Everybody was the track for you. And after that was Cat Mother. So they originally were Cat Mother and the All Night Newsboys. So I played for you from their self-titled album. I think it was their, third album from 1972. First one came out in 1969. First one was produced by Jimi Hendrix. So Cat Mother, they were formed in New York, and moved to California later on. Co-founded by a couple of guys. That makes sense, right? And these two guys, Roy Michaels and Bob Smith, previously had played with Stephen Stills and Richie Furay in the All Go Go Singers. And that was before Richie and Stephen went west and then hooked up with Neil Young and Bruce Palmer to form Buffalo Springfield. And these guys were pretty popular in New York City. They appeared quite a bit at the Cafe Wa, and ultimately became the house band at New York's Electric Circus. So again, that was Cat Mother. The name of that song was Love Until Your Heart Breaks. Again, that was from 1972. And I played a little Steely Dan for you from the Pretzel Logic LP. That was Night by Night from 1974. And a little Skunk Baxter on guitar. Stray Dog was after that from their self-titled LP. That was Whirlwinds. And followed that up with Wishbone Ash from their Argus LP. That was Time Was. Steve Upton from the band turned 80 this past week. And after that was Vinegar Joe from their LP Six Star General. And that was Fine Thing, 1973. This was their third album. So they formed in 1971 in London and then had three albums on Island Records. But prior to that, they were there was a band called Dada. And I'm getting ready to play with the CD player here, try and get to see if we can have... It's a little quiet for a second. I can't talk when it's quiet, but let's see here. Look at that. It's magic. Anyway, so Dada, they were a 12-piece band. And they were shortened by the number of folks in the band. So, and they became Vinegar Joe. So Robert Palmer, that was him on vocals. You probably picked up on that. So Elkie Brooks was the female vocalist from the band. Went on to a solo career. And of course, Robert did as well. Pete Gage was the guitarist. Robert had played in a band called the Allen Bound Set.
probably maybe a month, 6 weeks ago. I played a couple of tunes by them here on the show. And but Dada was signed to Atlantic Records by Ahmet Ertegun. And once that came on board, he sort of passed them off to Island Records with the idea that they need to reform their band, shorten it from a 12-piece. And that's what they did. And became Vinegar Joe in 1971. And Phil Collins unsuccessfully applied for the job as the drummer on their first album. That's what it says right here. I'm gonna kind of question that myself, but that's what it says. Anyway, so they had three albums, Vinegar Joe, self-titled, and then Rock and Roll Gypsies, and then Six Star General, which is the album I played the cutoff of. And then let's see, and then we finished off, yeah, with the Wild Turkey. It's a brand of whiskey, it's a bourbon, or it's the band. Formed by the original bass player for Jethro Tull, Glenn Cornick. And that was from their first album, 1971, Battle Hymn. So there you have it. That was the set that was right there. Start off the night. And another reminder, we will have the Inner Circle here tonight on at 11 as we inch a little bit closer to that, our monthly installment. We're going to squeeze it in here at the end of the month. Typically try and do it around the third Friday of the month. But Ben has been very busy out in the Colorado Rockies. And anyway, pulled together a show for us, the Inner Circle. And I'll fire that up here at 11. But until then, we're going to celebrate another birthday here for you. 85 years old. Mr. Bob Dylan, on the 24th. And my original idea for the classic rock album tonight was going to be his Hard Rain album. Which was recorded on May the 23rd, 1976. And that's because it was on the last part of the Rolling Thunder review tour. But I'm going to play a cut off of that album here in this set. But I did get to see them April 28th, 1976. The tour started in 75. And quite the tour it was. So I'm going to play some. I'm going to play several cuts, maybe two or three, from the 1975 Bootleg Series LP, three album set. The question is whether I queued up right. Only time will tell. So I'm going to start off with It Ain't Me, Babe, recorded at the Harvard Square Theater in Cambridge, Massachusetts, on November 20th, 1975. And let's see how well I did dropping that needle. 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

you got any political pull at all, maybe you can help us get this man out of jail, back onto the streets.

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Didn't you? People call, say beware doll, you're bound to fall. You thought they were all

peace of a night, only occasionally relieved by glimpses of nirvana as seen through other people's windows. Wallowing in a morass of self-despair, made only more painful by the knowledge that all I am is of my own making. When everything around me, even the kitchen ceiling, has collapsed and crumbled without warning. And I am left standing, alive and well, looking up and wondering why and wherefore. At a time like this, which exists maybe only for me, but is nonetheless real. If I can communicate, and in the telling and the bearing of my soul, anything is gained. Even though the words which I use are pretentious and make you cringe with embarrassment. Let me remind you of the pilgrim who asked for an audience with the Dalai Lama. He was told that he must first spend 5 years contemplation. After the 5 years, he was ushered into the Dalai Lama's presence and said, "Well, my son, what do you wish to know?" So the pilgrim said, "I wish to know the meaning of life, Father." So the Dalai Lama smiled and said, "Well, my son, life is like a beanstalk, isn't it?"

us by that which some despise, which some call fake and others lies, and somewhat small for one so tall. A doubting Thomas who would be? It's written plain for all to see, for one who I am with no more. It's hard at times, it's awful wrong. They say that Jesus healed the sick and helped the poor, and those unsure believed his eyes. A strange disguise. Still write it down, it might be read. Nothing's better left unsaid. Only sometimes, still no doubt. It's hard to see, it all works out.

You're listening to 91.1 WREK Atlanta. This is Stoneinch. And I was gonna play another song for you out there, but considering we have the Inner Circle coming up, I thought I better quit playing music and let you know what you just heard. I was getting ready to play some Ars Nova, but maybe next week or the week after that. But anyway, so in the last set number two, little Dylan for you from the Rolling Thunder review, the 3 album, I think it was a 2 CD set, came out at some point. Anyway, so Me Babe and then Hurricane. Again, the tour was 75, 76, fall of 75, spring of 76, and then Hard Rain LP, Maggie's Farm. That was also, that album was from the Rolling Thunder Review tour. And that album came out on May the 23rd of 76. I think I mentioned earlier, I saw the Rolling Thunder Review in April of 76. And old Mick Ronson on guitar. I mean, quite the lineup. The band was a great show, needless to say. And Roger McGuinn was there. And I tell you, one of my sort of little takeaways and one of the lasting memories was they took a break. And then they had this kind of funky curtain. And I saw this at the University of West Florida. That's where I went to college. And had this curtain that went up. It was kind of, kind of hippie, cool-looking curtain that they had down while the break was going on. Anyways, the curtain came up, then they opened up the second set with 8 Miles High. And the sad thing is the Rolling Thunder Review albums that are out there, they do not include any of the songs from the other artists that may have played with Dylan on that tour. It's all just the Dylan material. But I'd love to hear some of the other artists and some of the songs that they played on that tour. But I don't think they're out there, but if they are, if anybody finds them, yell at me. Anyway, so then after the Hard Rain, I played Highway 61 Revisited LP. That was Like a Rolling Stone. And after that, Mick Ronson. And again, I mentioned Mick was a guitarist on the tour. So that was from his Play Don't Worry LP, Angel Number 9, Craig Fuller song. And Mick had a birthday this past week. Of course, he passed away way too young. Passed away in 1993. I think I mentioned earlier, Dylan turned 85 this past week. And then I played Mott the Hoople for you from the Wildlife LP. That was Melanie's song, Lay Down. Verdon Allen turned 82 this past week with Mott the Hoople on that LP. After that was Procol Harum. Gary Brooker passed away in 2022, birthday this past week. So from the Shine On Brightly LP, and Held Twas in I, 17 minutes worth of that on side two of that LP. And after that, Blue Oyster Cult, self-titled LP. She's As Beautiful As a Foot. And Albert Bouchard turned 79 on the 24th. After that, Crosby, Stills, Nash, self-titled album, Wooden Ships, released on 5/29. That would be today's date, all the way back in 1969. And that's one of those albums I don't ever get tired of. I could play that whole thing all the way through a couple of times tomorrow. I mean, I very well may, but it's I love that album. After that, Sop with Camel from the couple of LPs there. The first was The Miraculous Hump Returns from the Moon. Love that title. Not quite sure what part of their brain that came from. I did read that, they'd gone to Hawaii
to kind of chill for a while before this album was recorded, and basically just smoked a lot of dope while they were over there, and maybe that's the reason the album is called that. So that was from 1973. That was Sleazy Street, was the name of the tune. Just a really chill album. I think it's really good, though. I'll probably play it all the way through one of these days. If I was able to do some Saturday morning shows, that would be a candidate for sure. I mean, I do like to rock a little bit more on Friday nights, but that one, I may, like I said, play that on a Friday night. Let's see, after that was from the Sopwith Camel self-titled album. Maybe in a Dream was the name of that little instrumental. I saw this record, I've seen it a couple times at the NDC, at the, what's the old museum up there for the all the planes and all that. What's it called? I can't think off the top of my head. But they've got a copy of this on Kama Sutra Records in the museum there. But their copy is completely faded out over the years. The album cover is orange. Sopwith Camel is in red. And there's the sort of the little solo, looks like a, you know, the plane in blue. So I may, in my final days, send this up to the Museum of Airplanes or whatever the heck it's called, and let them replace the other one with this, because you can hardly see the other one the last time I was up there. All faded out. I could send them a new colored version of that album, right below the old Sopwith Camel. And finished off with some Guess Who. And I better fire up the Inner Circle. So the Guess Who, that was from their first Seattle live at the Paramount in Seattle. Came out on May the 22nd, 1972. So we're going to get it going here with a little Inner Circle. As always, thanks for listening. I'll be back next week. Have a special guest in the studio with me. And you're listening to 91.1 WREK Atlanta.

Welcome, listener. The Inner Circle opens each month for 1 hour, bringing you the bands that we have not played before on the Stonehenge show in over 40 years on the airwaves. Probably. Maybe. This is Ben Coleman, your guide to the shadowy depths of the Inner Circle, coming to you from Stonehenge's satellite studio in Denver, Colorado, in the month of May 2026. We're going to start with an interesting version of the Yardbirds' hit For Your Love, released as the A-side to a single by the Ace Kefford Stand in 1969, by which time the original was 4 years old. Chris Ace Kefford played bass and sang in the first lineup of The Move. Note here, everyone in that lineup of The Move sang. He played on their debut album in 1968, and then he left to found the Ace Kefford Stand, who, along with Ace on lead vocals, included Dave Ball on guitar, later of Procol Harum, and Cozy Powell on drums, who went on to play with almost everyone. Jeff Beck Group, Black Sabbath, Emerson, Lake & Powell, Peter Green, Rainbow, Spirit, Whitesnake. I'll stop there. So here they are. Turn it up.

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Welcome to The Inner Circle, our once-a-month showcase of bands we've probably never played before. That unique sound was from the singular French group Chico Magnetic Band, formed in Lyon in 1969 around Mahmoud Ayari, aka Chico, who was born in Tunisia, as their lead vocalist. It's maybe not for everyone, but I think it's fantastic. I played you Explosion, the opening track from their self-titled 1971 debut album. Before that, from Nuremberg, Germany, Ihre Kinder, translation, your children, with Hexenhammer, Witch's Hammer,

club while the Rolling Stones were recording Exile on Main Street in the Côte d'Azur, and liked them so much he invited them to play at his wedding to Bianca in 1970. Here is the opening track of that self-titled LP, Sly Willie.

You are currently within the inner circle of the Stonehenge Show. And that all-French set ended with pianist, composer, arranger and conductor Jacques Dujon's instrumental production Nevreuse, released in 1968 when Dujon was pushing 40. You can obtain that track on the excellent compilation album Satan Bollinger Présente Freakout Total Volume 3, Quebec, France, Belgique, 1968-1973, Psych Jello from 2004. Prior to that, you heard the aforementioned Little Sammy Gaha, Aussie guitarist and singer who upped sticks and moved to France to pursue a musical career in the late 60s. I played you Heavy Head, which he released as a single under his own name in 1972. And the set began with Little Sammy's prior band, Bluebeard, with Sly Willie, the opening track of their self-titled and only LP from 1971. That's a shot for those of you playing the drinking game at home. Speaking of Australia, I wanted to share a charming slice of Aussie pop psychedelia with you next. Russell Morris got started in 1966 with a Melbourne group called Somebody's Image, who had a hit in Australia with their version of Joe South's Hush, best known via Deep Purple's cover. His solo career began in 1969 with the release and subsequent smash hit success of this tune, The Real Thing, which went to number one, and at the time was the longest single recorded in Australia. It begins in a very Donovan style and then goes properly off on one, and I think it's quite fabulous. Turn it up.

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And that was Wicked Lady, a British power trio formed in 1968 in Northampton and fronted by Martin Weaver, who folded the group in 1972 to form the cult rock group Dark, whose Round the Edges LP from 1972 is revered by underground rock heads. Wicked Lady didn't release anything during their lifespan, but two archival releases saw the light of day in the 90s. The track you just heard is from the first of these, The Axeman Cometh, from which I played you the title track, released in 1993. It's undoubtedly raw, and often the band is struggling to keep up with Weaver, but he's on fire on these recordings, and I think they deserve to be heard. Before that, you heard the British psych folk duo of Fresh Maggots, aka Mick Burgoyne and Lee Dolphin, with Frustration from their self-titled debut album from 1971. That's another shot. I discovered Fresh Maggots from their appearance on the excellent compilation Dust on the Nettles, a journey through the British underground folk scene, 1967 to 72, which I highly recommend. Also, the entire Fresh Maggots album is good, well worth a listen if you enjoyed that track. Before that, Antipodean Russell Morris with his 1969 number one smash hit, The Real Thing. I'm very mindful at this point that our Australian listeners will know this song extremely well, but I can assure you, dear Australian listeners, that this is a deep cut here in the US. The Inner Circle is about to close for another month. We'll be back on the third Friday of next month, or the subsequent Sunday for our Australian listeners, with more Stonehenge music that hasn't ever been played on Stonehenge. Before we hand you back to Dr. Rock in Atlanta, let's go wild and play an American band. This is Elizabeth, a five-piece group from Philadelphia who released one self-titled LP in 1968. From that LP, featuring a choice weird guitar solo, here is You Should Be More Careful. We'll see you next month.

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Cheryl Lee here. Thank you for joining us for the next 2 hours for Still Rockin' It, with lots of classic music and an occasional chat with some great artists. Some you might know and some we hope you'll enjoy getting to know. Pop onto the Facebook page, That Radio Chick - Cheryl Lee, and say g'day. 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

0: kicking off the show today, a brand new song by the Crystallines from their Usurper EP, following on from singles Kill Your Idols and On and On and On. This is track 2 from the EP, The Seesawing Descent into Chaos and Confusion, brimming with generous serves of hyperbole and exaggeration, dramatising the fight to steal the throne from your heroes and striving to join the pantheon of rock and roll gods that came before. Hope you enjoyed Pie in the Sky.
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0: A second song in our new True Blue segment, brand new music from Casey Barnes and Pete Murray, who unite for the first time ever collaboration, Time to Burn, a timeless anthem about life, legacy and living in the moment. Aussie music heavyweights Aria Apra and Golden Guitar award-winning Casey Barnes and iconic million-plus selling singer-songwriter Pete Murray join forces for this deeply personal and powerful new single. Two of Australia's most respected and enduring artists, combining decades of songwriting experience into a track that feels both intimate and universal. At its core is a simple but resonant message: slow down, be present, and hold on to what matters most. Here it is, Time to Burn.
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0: Our guest today is Rose Carleo. We just heard Line 'Em Up, a song from the Rose Carleo Band. They've got a new song out, and it's written about a family member of one of Australia's biggest rock and roll dynasties. Please enjoy as we catch up with the lovely Rose Carleo in the Zoom room.
1: You're with Cheryl Lee. You're still rocking it. You're on 94.7 The Pulse. That radio chick Cheryl Lee here. Welcome to the Still Rocking It podcast, where we'll have music, news reviews and interviews with some of our favourite Australian musicians and artists.
0: So much has happened since we caught up with Rose Carleo from the Rose Carleo Band last year. 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We're going to chat with her in the Zoom room about a brand new song about a very special friend.
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0: Welcome into the Zoom room today, Rose Carleo. Thank you for joining us, Rose.
2: Hey, Cheryl. Thank you for having me. How are you?
0: Great, thanks. We last spoke in June last year when you were releasing Daisy's song, which was a very personal song, wasn't it, about some struggles that a friend of yours had.
2: Yeah, it was. Yeah, it was about song about hope, I guess, but reaching out for, you know, when you've sort of hit rock bottom, being able to ask for that help too, I think is really important.
0: You've got a new song now. Again, I feel like it's come from a very personal space as well. And we'll talk about that one in a minute, Son of God, and corresponding tour, including Our Town, yeah, in a minute. But I have a bone to pick with you, Rose.
2: Oh, no.
0: We spoke in June. Now, you kept this under wraps really well. You never mentioned that you were going to be starring on The Voice.
2: Well, I couldn't. I wasn't allowed to say anything. So, under contractual obligation, yeah, that was quite a ride, quite an experience.
0: You speak to different people and some have a very good experience, others not so much, others somewhere in between. Tell us about your experience on reality TV.
2: It was definitely an eye-opener. I was sort of asked to go on. So after much deliberation, I thought, well, you know what? Let's do it. The boys got to wear their band T-shirts and what an opportunity to represent rock and roll on national television, right?
0: I know, right? I'm like, go to rock.
2: Yeah. And being a bit older too was nice, you know, to sort of be sought out, I suppose, and to go on there. So that was lots of fun. Look, it's a reality show, you know, it's an entertainment show. So it was a good experience, good fun, good to meet some great people and see how everything works behind the scenes as well. Yeah, it was really tiring as well, but very taxing emotionally, physically. But that's all good. That's all part of it. And just great to fly the flag for the Rockers.
0: Congratulations on your success. You did so, so well.
2: Thank you.
0: I'm like, I know her. And I guess it would have been a really good networking opportunity, meeting other people in the industry. And
2: yeah, look, it was. And a lot of them, because I was the oldest one on there, a lot of the young ones sort of gravitated towards me, I suppose, and we got chatting and asking me advice about things. And I've, you know, said to a few of them, if you ever need any help or want an opinion, just let me know. Kind of, you know, have done it for years. So it was really nice to see and meet a lot of younger musicians as well and their enthusiasm and just sort of making their way. So that was really nice as well.
0: You were Mama Rose.
2: Pretty much.
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0: Let's play Daisy's song first, shall we? And then we're back to speak some more to Rose and then hear her very exciting new song

0: of God. Great video too, by the way.
1: Thank you.
0: Love it. It's also a tribute to a close friend and a devoted supporter. Tell us about the story behind the new single, Son of God.
1: Yeah, Son of God was written for our friend Ross Young, and he is the son of Malcolm Young. Malcolm Young being from AC/DC, founding member, passed away a few years back now. A lot of musicians around the world revere Malcolm Young as God, guitar God. So Ross being Son of God. Ross is a genuine friend and been such a long-time supporter of the band and of mine and Mick. So Mick had come up with a song a couple of years back, actually. We decided, you know what, we're going to go for it. Just have a bit of a dedication, I suppose, to Ross and to his friendship. And what a killer riff Mick wrote as well to go with it. So very cool.
0: I know, right? It totally makes sense now because, yes, he is the Son of God.
1: Yeah, he is.
0: Do you find that most of the songs that you guys write come from that personal space?
1: Definitely. Well, both of our songwriting, Mick and I used to write in the country music realm, I guess, as well. Mick has written in a lot of other realms, but I think, you know, real life experience is how to connect to people. And I've always sort of been of the opinion that most people go through the same thing in life, just at different times in their life. You know, you might have lost your mum or lost your dad or fallen in love or whatever. So I think just that human connection is always first and foremost in our mind when writing. That one was probably a bit self-indulgent to a degree, you know, but it's still about a friendship, you know, and about a really good friend. So I think to experience things, that's where you connect with people on some level.
0: Congratulations. I really love the song and I really love the video and I really love it even more now that I know who it's about.
1: Thank you.
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0: Without any further ado, let's hear the song by Rose Carlio and Mick Adkins about Ross Malcolm Young, Son of God.

The Jack next from Akadaka, and then we're back to say farewell to the lovely Rose Carleo from the Rose Carleo Band. Thank you so much for sticking with us. You're still rocking it on 94.7 The Pulse, and you're with me, Cheryl Lee.

gave me the queen. She gave me the king. She was wheeling and dealing, just doing her thing. She was holding a pair, but I had to try. Her deuce was wild.

0: a tour. Is it just you and Mick, or is it the whole Rose Carleo band coming our way?
1: Just Mick and I, actually. Yeah. We just got back from Japan with the whole band a couple of days ago. That was great. So just Mick and I, just to introduce us, I guess, to South Australia. And then hopefully everyone will love it and we'll bring the band back later in the year or early next year.
0: This is actually your first time visiting our lovely town.
1: It is my very first time. I'm very excited.
0: What took you so long?
1: Well, we've had our people, namely Kat, working really, really hard trying to put it all together. So you got to book so far ahead. We're already looking at the end of the year now. So it's just a matter of timing and everything all lining up. I told you we would get there eventually, and we have.
0: It didn't happen overnight, but it did happen.
1: And guess what, though? I'm going to have the new album in hand when we get there.
0: On vinyl.
1: We should have the vinyl by then. The vinyl may be a week or two later. So, but definitely the CD, but the vinyl is definitely going to be coming.
0: How exciting. You mentioned that you guys have earlier this month returned from a tour of Japan. How was that?
1: Really good. We just got back a few days ago. Really good. A lot of hard work, a lot of walking, a lot of stairs. Lots of stairs. The crowds, the audiences and the Japanese people are just beautiful. Real live music fans. And it's just such a treat to play and have people just watching you, just wanting to listen. No talking, no whatevering. Just really into it and interested and wanting to know about us and about the songs. And, you know, that whole music is such an international language, as corny as it sounds, but it really, really is. They didn't understand a lot of what I was talking about in between, but they were getting into the music, that's for sure.
0: Was that your first foray overseas, or have you been elsewhere overseas?
1: Travelling I have, for sure, but as in playing, touring is our first international tour, yeah.
0: So that's the first, so where's next?
1: Europe. That's just a bit of a wish list for me, but yeah, we'll see. We'll see what happens. Europe would be great, yeah. But yeah, we'll
0: first
1: see how
0: Japan,
1: we go.
0: Then Europe, then the world.
1: That's it.
0: World domination. Adelaideans, 22nd, 23rd and 24th of May. So you've got three chances, or you can just go three times. We've got the Three Brothers up.
1: Yes.
0: Macclesfield, we've got the Renmark Club at Renmark and the Beach House Cafe, Victor Harbour. Three awesome venues, three awesome towns to visit. And of course, it's your Virgin South Australian tour.
1: Yeah, can't wait. I'm really looking forward to it. And everyone tells me we're in for such a treat. And I know we will be because you'll be at a show, right?
0: Absolutely. I'll be down in front at least one.
1: Excellent. Well, there you go.
0: We can get tickets at rosecarleo.com.
1: Yeah, either rosecarleo.com or rosecarleoband.com. The links are there. They should be working. So all good.
0: You can always go straight to the venue site and get it there.
1: Yep.
0: I'm so excited that you're coming to Adelaide.
1: Me too.
0: So you've been busy, you've been touring Queensland in March and, of course, Japan in April and all over the place here in New South Wales next month in May, which includes the official album launch.
1: Yes, the official album launch is on Saturday the 16th of May. That's when the album is going to be released. We'll have pre-save links up very, very soon on all of our socials so you can pre-save and, you know, we'll get a bit of momentum happening would be great, maybe even into a chart, you never know. Yeah, so when we do come to South Australia, I will have that CD and hopefully vinyl will be ready in time in my hands.
0: Yeah, and you've already got some dates in New South Wales for August as well, so you don't rest much. Do you?
1: Nah, no rest for the wicked.
0: No, exactly. You must have been a very naughty girl.
1: I must have been.
0: The album, is it all new songs, some old, some new?
1: It's all new songs, like Daisy's song and Son of God are on there, of course. One of the songs on there we released a couple of years back called Line 'Em Up. That was with the other lineup. But the rest are all newer songs. There is a song from an American band called Bonafide on there called Dirtbound. I just fell in love with the song and I had to do it. So that's the only cover per se, even though it's not, it might not be a well-known song to a lot of people. But once you hear it, you'll just be going, oh, my goodness. The title track is called 42 Days and it's a song I wrote about my sister. She passed away just under 2 years ago. So, but it's, you know, not a depressing song as such. It's the song that got me out of my funk, really. It was the first song I wrote after she passed and it got me going again. So, yeah, it's a good, a really positive, you know, spin on that as well. So,
0: the music can be so healing, can't it?
1: Yeah, for sure. Look, for, you know, a good month or two, I didn't want to know anything about anyone, you know, when it, obviously people who have lost people would, you know, you realise, you know, what that's like. this song just sort of fell out of me. So I was like, okay, turned a little bit of a corner. So thankful for that.
0: Well done. So yeah, you certainly have been busy. An album of pretty much all new songs, a tour overseas. I look forward to seeing you next month here in our town.
1: Can't wait. Really look forward to it. Just wanted to thank you for your ongoing support. Really appreciate it.
0: Always. No worries. Well, I'm not quite sure which one we'll see you at, but we will see you at least one. So happy travels. Sounds safe great. Travels till then.
1: Thank you. Thanks, Cheryl.
0: Bye for now, Rose.
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0: Call me an old softie. I love the Akadaka connection. So how could we not finish off with Rose Carleo Band's single from 2022? It's a great AC/DC cover of Hell Ain't a Bad Place to Be.

0: do it with Cheryl Lee, that radio chick. Thank you so much for joining me on the Still Rocking It podcast. Hope to catch you again next time. Get out when you can, support Aussie music, and I'll see you down the front. Welcome back. 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
1: Now, this time last year, may or may not recall that Father of Five and I rode from Chicago to LA on a Harley. Well, he rode, I just hung on Route 66 in honour of that epic ride from one side of America to the other. We're going to have some road songs and songs about America. Let's just focus on the positive, shall we? First up, Cold Chisel, I Gotta Get Back on the Road, followed by Barnsley, Ride the Night Away, then CC Rider by Priscilla's Nightmare with Scott Kahn from Kids in the Kitchen. Then we've got The Shards with Ride On.

0: next on our little road trip, Mr. America by Russell Morris. This one's from the Love Child soundtrack from 2014, followed by Breakfast in America, a live version of the Supertramp cover by James Blunt from his album All the Lost Souls. After that, Skyhook's Motorcycle Bitch from Living in the 70s, 1974, and the Mega Boys, Tobacco Road.
1: 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Hiya.

0: of Australia's favourite saxophonist, Graham Lawrence, bless the broken road.
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couple more quick ones about The Ride, Wide Open Road by the Triffids, and Highley Street Country Club, the Christopher Cross cover, Ride Like the Wind. Father of Five and I are heading back over to the US for another Harley ride into September. This time we're doing the Blues and Bourbon Belt, you know, Nashville, New Orleans, all the places where music was born. Hopefully pop into Graceland after these two songs, our mini concert before midnight. Thank you so much for sticking with us. You're still rocking it on 94.7 The Pulse, and you're with me, Cheryl Lee.

0: How many concert before midnight is Roberto Ratti. First song is a little bit R&B, Dance to Live. Words, music, vocals and guitar by Roberto. Then something a little bit jazzier, A Million Things, also by Roberto, who's retired singing and just concentrating on songwriting and recording. Again, words, music and lead vocals by Roberto. On this one, we've got Vince Hopkins on guitar, Brett Rosenberg keys, Craig Newman bass, David Hicks drums, Jeff Beasley on backing vocals, and I wonder if you can recognise the saxophone playing of Wilbur Wilde.
1: 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You're still rocking it with Cheryl Lee. Oh,

0: anyway.
1: You've been with Cheryl Lee. Thank you so much for joining me for the last couple of hours on Still Rockin' It. 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
2: 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There is a massive concert going to be held later in the year at Rod Laver Arena. 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
1: 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Well, we are going to go through the fine box set released in 2020, Good Times, not 2014. Good Times, celebrating 50 years of Albert Productions. It's a 5-CD set, so we'll be with this for a while. And we'll start off, well, track one, CD one, Billy Thorpe and the Aztecs, Mashed Potato, here on The Wild One on The Pulse.

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We heard Woman Make Me Make You Feel All Right. Oh, dear. The Easy Beats. Before that, Shaking All Over, The Missing Links. We, too, should live The Missing Links. She's So Fine, The Easy Beats, Sick and Tired, Billy Thorpe and the Aztecs, Mashed Potato, Billy Thorpe and the Aztecs. Now, have you subscribed to The Pulse? You haven't? 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Okay, well, we will get right back to Good Times celebrating 50 years of Albert Productions. And we will be moving on with Black by The Throb, right here on The Wild One.

You're listening to The Wild One here on The Pulse with Mark O'Neill. Kansas City, The Missing Links, The Fortune Teller by The Throb, Sweet and Tender Romance, Bobby and Laurie. Oh, dear. I just lost my place when I coughed. Billy Thorpe and the Aztecs with I Told the Brook. Billy Thorpe again with Somewhere Over the Rainbow. And Black by The Throb. Well, we've still got time left, so we'll get right back to Good Times, celebrating 50 years of Albert Productions from 2014, CD 1, right here on 94.7 The Pulse.

stand and the cars go by. Some of them honk and some just wave high. It seems like life and the cars both just passed me by. Hitchhiker, you know, no special place to be going. I just go whichever way the wind's blowing. It's hot today. 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Hitchhiker?

tall boy's dream. 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

0: And that's about all we have time for this week anyway of Good Times celebrating 50 years of Albert Productions. We heard Love is a Beautiful Song by Dave Mills. And if you heard me attempting to sing along, I don't think you'd ever tune into The Wild One again. Before that, Ted Mullery with Julia. Tonight, I'll be staying here with you. The Imagination. New World did Try to Remember. Hitchhiker, Bobby and Laurie. And Sorry by the Easy Beats. And until we meet again, this is Mark O'Neill for The Wild One on 94.7 The Pulse, saying, may God be with you and stay wild.
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That's right. It's time to get it on with the 80s mixtape and your not-so-dirty but very sweet DJ Sassy. And we are banging a gong for more Living in Oblivion. It's volume 2. So what was your favorite song from the last time? Well, you know, I became so smitten with the boys that we are spending more time with them and their Liftoff debut album. And James totally read my mind. Hey, James. And requested Sha Sha Foo Foo right before we hopped into the studio. So we may have to wait until volume 3, yet I'm still a bit under the weather. So if I don't chat so much, we will have time. How fun would that be? Well, do not email me at totallydjsassy@gmail.com or hit up the show's Facebook page to pump up the 80s mixtape and let me know. I mean, it's okay if you do, but I still have to celebrate every nook and cranny of the 80s. And we powered into the show with Get It On, Bang a Drum by The Power Station. Now, this is a cover version of the T-Rex song, yet when I heard The Power Station do it, I fell in love all over again in 1985. And it did peak at number 9 on the Billboard Hot 100, placed one higher than the original. I know, we're celebrating both, yet we still have to give extra, well, confetti and pom-poms to the Power Station version. And, you know, Robert Palmer was in this band, and I just saw on Facebook that 5 of the dancers from Addicted to Love, you know which ones I mean, got back together 30 years later to pose for this super glam picture. So, shout outs to Julie, Patty, Kathy, Julia, and Mac. Now, this may have been around 2016, but we are still celebrating them. Oh, but it's time to jam into our Raised on Rock artist, Debbie Harry. We also have Ayers Rock, Fun Boy 3, and Bananarama on the 80s mixtape with me, DJ Sassy.

This whole set does something for me. Well, especially Funboy 3 and Bananarama. It Ain't What You Do, It's the Way That You Do It from 1982 out of the UK. Yet, this is a cover version of a jazz song from 1939 by Jimmy Lunsford, Harry James, and Ella Fitzgerald. So we'll absolutely have to add it to Sassy's Roadhouse. So fast forward to 1982. And speaking of fast forward, don't you dig the end of this song? Just like flashback fast forward. Well, anyways, fast forward to 1982 and Terry Hall of Funboy 3. So he had a Bananarama single and asked them to sing backup, and that's not their only collaboration. No. Remember, Really Saying Something from Valley Girl. Of course, it always comes back to Valley Girl. They reciprocated and sang backup for Bananarama, and I think history was made. I loved their collaborations. I wish they did more. Well, anyways, it reached number 4 on the UK singles chart, and this is our third pick from Living in Oblivion, Volume 2 CD from 1994. So we have some picks from Volume 2. We're rounding it out with some other artists like Ayers Rock that we heard before that with City Nightlife from 1981 from Hot Spell. I think this is their last album, and I dig the jazzy beat there. Before that, we had Debbie Harry and The Jam Was Moving off of our Living in Oblivion Volume 2. This was released in 1981, her debut solo album called Cuckoo. And though I love her with Blondie, I also dig her solo stuff. And this is produced by Nile Rodgers and Bernard Edwards of Chic. Now, the reason I mention Chic is because the drummer, Tony Thompson, was also in the Power Station with Robert Palmer, and Bernard Edwards was their short time manager. I know I love all these connections, and I love sharing with them with you too. Well, this album reached number 25 in the US Billboard 200 and number 6 on the UK albums chart. Yet the song reached number 82 in the US, and I think it should have gone so much higher. You know, I love me some Debbie Harry. She's always my old school girl crush. Oh, but speaking of old school girl crushes, we are all going to go overboard for Deck Chairs Overboard, Colored Stone, and the Drongos up next on the 80s mixtape with me, DJ Sassy.

All right. I am bananas over that set, too. Especially with Monkey Business by the Drongos. Now, I love how they say it is an American folk song because it was recorded by Chuck Berry. So maybe compared to the Drongos, Chuck Berry was a bit folk, but I consider him rock and roll. Well, I love the Drongos version so much from 1985 from their album Small Miracles out of New Zealand. And before that, we had Colored Stone with People Have Miracles from 1985. And they are an Aboriginal Australian band. We have played them here, yet we haven't played this song. And I'm glad we've waited because it is awesome. Also off of their Liftoff debut album, which we will now have to dig into even more. And at the top of the set, our old school girl crush. Well, I love all these songs so much, I'm going to call them all my old school girl crushes. Well, that was Deck Chairs Overboard with Overboard, also from 1985. And I think this is their only album. So I love to play them. So we're going to have to dig more into this one too. I'm so glad that we have discovered some of these bands for the 80s mixtape because it just gives it so much more color. Hey, like the Colored Stone. And I can't even believe that I didn't gush about Mark with our Raised on Rock Artist of the Week, Debbie Harry. I know. Well, I think I just was taken away by all of these songs. I was living in oblivion in my mind. Well, anyways, you know that you can always find him on Facebook. And every week we pick an artist or artist played or inspired by what he plays on his show. And I had a quick sneak peek to his next show. And you know who he's playing? T-Rex, which is why I think he absolutely can read my mind. I mean, good for me. Maybe not so good for him. Ooh, but it's time for some never-ending awesomeness with our Cover Me artists, The 8 Group and Tony Basil, up next on the 80s mixtape with me, DJ Sassy.

0: Were you expecting a Spanish version of Hey Mickey? I know, it's a lesser known yet equally caliente version of Hey Mickey by Tony Basil. And this was on Living in Oblivion Volume 2. And I don't usually like songs that are over 5 minutes, but this one is. And I don't think it's long enough. And I didn't realize until right now that I'm just sitting here listening to the words that they're actually different. So the English version, she's like, "Hey, Mickey, you're so fine. You're so fun. You blow my mind." But in this one, she's like, "Mickey, how are you? I like you more. How are you?" And I'm like, wow, she's really interested in Mickey. And also, talking about Living in Oblivion, so the last time we played this song, we always talk about how Racy, the band, actually had their original version called Kitty, yet when Mickey got a hold, or when Tony Basil got a hold of it, she added the, "Oh, Mickey, you're so fine." And it was rumored that it was about Mickey Dolenz. She says no, but I like to think that it was. And that reminds me of another James from Race on Rock. He does a special segment called Monkey Mania, and I'm giving him a shout out too. And I want to know, James, what do you think? Well, before that, we had two very well-known songs that were both on Living in Oblivion Volume 2. So we had Walking on Sunshine, that was originally from Katrina and the Waves and Never Ending Story by Lamal. Yet I found this band called The 8 Group, who I think are from Spain, who sang both of these songs. And I thought, well, if we're going to go weird, we might as well go all the way. So if you know anything about this band, and they do a lot of, they've done a lot of albums. And I think Never Ending Story, this version's from 2011, and Walking on Sunshine is from 2010. And because they have albums called Party Fiesta, I'm going to assume they are from Spain. But welcome to the 80s mixtape with some classics. And the reason I did look for some cover versions of these songs in particular, because we've played them already on the 80s mixtape, and I just want to keep as much of us living in oblivion as we can. What do you think? So if you have any other Living in Oblivion requests, you can always hit me up at totallydjsassy@gmail.com or hit up the show's Facebook page, Pump Up the 80s Mixtape, because we still have a few more volumes to go. Huzzah! I know, I'm obviously feeling better. Well, it's the music, right? Yet I still am going to limit my chatting so that we can move on to more music.
1: 3, 2, 1. Mission control, we have liftoff.
0: Oh, well, I hope you are game for our liftoff debut artist, The Boys, up next on the 80s Mixtape with me, DJ Sassy.

You know how much I love spending my time with you on the 80s mixtape. I also love spending it with boys. Off their debut liftoff album of the same name from 1981 out of Australia. So brothers Camilo and Lino Del Arroyo were constant. So they split up in 1983, boo, but got back together in 1987, yay. Then they changed their name to Boy School. Now I'm thinking we have to find some music from them if they recorded in the 80s, right? Well, we just heard Spend My Time, which is now our first so beautiful song of the night. I am so moved. Well, before that, we had Memory Lingers On. Before that, Same Game. And at the top of the set, Wayo, Wayo, Wayo, which I think is their most popular song. I could not pick, could you? Well, you know what else? All these songs and boys are our inspiration for our Pop Clink Fizz Mocktail of the Week. So let's linger over for our Boysenberry, Say Mint Game, Spend My Lime, Mem Rummy Lingers On, We Ojito, inspired by the boys and all those awesome songs from their debut album. And we do have special prep. So we are going to be making a Boysenberry mojito. So in a shaker, we're going to add some mint. Now, if you are lucky like me, you have some right from the garden and you want to rip that up just to release some of that mint flavor. And then you're gonna add just a dash of lime to that so that we can muddle it. And I've been finding the muddle all in different places in the house. And I'm wondering, I know it might not be Professor Zoom. It could be the Barbies are making mocktails. I don't know. Well, anyways, then we are going to add some ice into that shaker. And then we're gonna add an ounce of boysenberry syrup or a juice, depending on what you have. And then we're gonna add the rest of that lime juice. So we have half an ounce. And then you can add an ounce of a rum substitute, or you can add just a dash of a rum syrup that you get on the bakery aisle. And then we're going to shake it up. Now shake it up like the boys are shaking up my heart and our Living in Oblivion show. Now I'm gonna pop open the whole shaker because I want all of that mint, and I'm gonna actually add a glass with ice and then add the rest with even more ice. And now I'm going to top it off with our Alto Ego Mojito non-alcoholic cocktail because I wanted an extra mojito flavor, and that boysenberry is just going to really step it up. And you can garnish it with more mint, some boysenberry, and lime. Bottoms up. Oh boy, I am totally game for this mocktail. I need another sip. Oh, well, the best news, your memory will live on when you drink these. And all the boys, the girls, everybody will want to spend more time with another. Wayo and cheers, everyone. Oh, but it's time to hand it on over to our rock stars, to Pow and Conway and the Motels, up next on the 80s mixtape with me, DJ Sassy.

I don't know about you, but I never feel lonely when I am listening to all these tunes, especially the Motels, Only the Lonely. I know, I can't believe we haven't played it either, but I'm glad we waited because it was on the Living in Oblivion Volume 2 CD. And I was just caught up in nostalgia from the video. And if you haven't seen it, go check it out. And if you have seen it, why not have an 80s weekend of videos? I do it all the time and it makes me feel so great. Well, this was released in 1982 from their third studio album. It also debuted on number 90 on the US Billboard Hot 100. And it did actually make it to number 9 and spent 4 weeks there. I just remember it being the perfect tune to dance to at school dances, right? With your crush and yeah. All right. Enough nostalgia. Well, anyways, before that we had, Anne Conway, Looking for a Lady from Australia. You know, we love Anne. We've played her here. We've played her on Southeast Roadhouse. She volunteers and does so much for Phoenix FM. And this song was from 1989. And though she doesn't sing anymore, she does. She's still so active and inspiring. And I just enjoy her. And you know what else? It was her birthday. So let's all wish Anne a happy, happy birthday. And she's always a rock star to me. Along with the Motels and To Pow that we heard at the top of the set with China in Your Hand. Now, they are out of the UK, and this is from 1987. They're off their debut studio album, Bridge of Spies. And I was just watching an interview with Carol Decker that is a few years old. And you know what she said? That the origins of To Pow, the name was from Star Trek. And I didn't know that, yet I did not watch Star Trek growing up. It was just something that I napped to after Saturday morning cartoons. Even though I did meet Spock, aka Leonard Nimoy. Did I ever tell you the story? Well, anyways, we spent some time at a tech show in around the year 2000, and I want to say he had a good time. I know that I did, and because Star Trek is on every single channel at any given day of the week, I have watched it and have come to appreciate it as well as I get older. Well, anyways, all of these artists are rock stars, right? And that song, especially by Anne Conway, is so beautiful. Oh, wait, I have to finish talking about China in Your Hand from To Pow. Well, anyways, this was voted by the British public as the 11th favorite, a 1980s number one, and it was also chosen by the Daily Telegraph as one of the 21 best power ballads. Do you agree? I totally agree. It also reached number one in Belgium, Iceland, Ireland, the Netherlands, Norway, and Switzerland. We're going to definitely have to dig more into To Pow because I am now smitten by Carol now that I've seen her interview. The paparazzi have finally found us. They must have been living in a box. Well, they're now here to celebrate our spotlight artists living in a box, along with Crash Politics and a Haircut 100, up next on the 80s mixtape with me, DJ Sassy.

You know, it's always a fantastic day when I get to spend time with you and the 80s mixtape. And yes, I'm feeling so much better. It might be the mocktail, it might be the music, it might be all of it. And especially when we get to listen to Fantastic Day from Haircut 100. Now, Love Plus One, which is, I think, their most recognizable tune, at least that's the one that I know the most, is on Living in Oblivion Volume 2. And we've played that, so I wanted to pick something different. I'm so glad we did, because this actually reached number 9 on the UK singles chart. And it's from 1982, and they're out of the UK. And we don't play enough of them, but I want to, right? Them and some Spandau Ballet, maybe some ABC. Whew, that'd be a great show. Well, before that, we had Crash Politics, Stronger Than My Will from 1986 out of Australia. And this was off an EP called A Taste of Things to Come. And you know what? It absolutely was, because anything else we'd play by Crash Politics from their albums could only be prequeled by this, right? Oh, I'm loving it. And before that, we had Living in a Box with Living in a Box off of our Living in Oblivion Volume 2 CD. And this actually reached number 5 on the UK singles chart and was a top 20 hit in the US on the Billboard Hot 100, also out of the UK. And you know, they are still playing Rewind festivals. And I don't think they come out to New Zealand. I think they're mostly in the UK. Yet I'm so glad that yet another artist is still out there celebrating the best decade, right? Oh, is there any artists that you are seeing that are from the 80s or playing 80s music? I want to know. And I have been, luckily, I have a list of people that I'm going to be seeing in New Zealand over the next 6 months. I'm so glad that music, live music, has come back in full force. So it's a combination of New Zealand, Australian bands, a combination, you know, rest of the world. And all it means is, equals sassy, having more fun. Isn't that what's most important around here? I think it is. Last call, and we are going to nail it with The Nails, Dave and the Dynamos, Exploding White Mice, and Sig Sig Sputnik. Up next on the 80s mixtape with me, you got it, DJ Sassy.

lived on brown rice and cocaine. Patty had a house in Houston, shot cough syrup in her veins. Linda thought her life was empty.

That was a bit of a bang upset. Oh, when I put all these songs together, I didn't realize how perfect they would be. And thank goodness they're at the end of the show, right? Like when you have your more innocent shows on during the early evening and then after dark, it gets a little risque and totally pop rocky. Well, we had Sig Sig Sputnik with Love Missile F1-11 from 1986 off of our Living in Oblivion Volume 2. And this was their biggest hit. It reached number 3 on the UK singles chart. And they actually asked Prince to oversee production. And he was like, no way, this is a little bit too pop rocky for him too. And it was also off of their debut studio album. Did I say that? Well, anyways, out of the UK. Before that, we had Exploding White Mice with The Wheel from their album Brute Force and Ignorance. Now, I'm going to give a shout out to my brother, Andy. Hey, Andy. And remember, they were in the soundtrack for The All-Nighter. And at this point, after I listened to these songs, I was like, I better look up these lyrics. And I couldn't find them. And then I thought, wait a minute. I actually think I have the lyrics on my album. And I do. And thank goodness we didn't need to put any sparkle. Because before that, we had Dave and the Dynamos. Life Begins at 40, and this was number 1 on the New Zealand chart for 3 weeks in 1983. And they are, obviously out of New Zealand, and Dave Luther composed this song. And then at the top of the set, I know, a four sparkle song, 88 lines about 44 women by the Nails. Now, the reason I played this is because it was actually on Living in Oblivion Volume 2, and it probably should have been maybe 44 lines about 22 women. I don't know, because, yeah, and I wondered why I loved that song so much when I was younger, and I will be honest right now, I didn't understand half of it back then. And I did have to look up a little bit of it right now. And so we did have to so beautiful it out just a bit. But this did peak at number 46 on the U.S. dance charts in 1985 out of the U.S. How do we do? Well, if you have any other requests for Living in Oblivion, all our other volumes, please email me at totallydjsassy@gmail.com or hit up the show's Facebook page, Pump Up the 80s Mixtape. And that about wraps up the show, but we do have one more song, Just Got Lucky by Joe Boxers, off of course, our Living in Oblivion Volume 2 CD. And this reached the top 10 in the UK and the top 40 in the US. So thanks for joining me on the 80s Mixtape. Of course, I always give a shout out to you. Thanks for listening. Remember, we are on Patreon at DJ Sassy, and a shout out to all of the stations and hosts that support our show. Find them on Facebook, and when you do, tell them Sassy sent you. So until next time, remember, nothing comes between me and my 80s. I totally just got lucky.

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2: Good morning, I'm David Cameron. The 2024 Australian of the Year skin cancer researcher Richard Scollier has died following a lengthy public battle with brain cancer. He was 59 and is survived by his wife and three children. Richard Scollier was born in Tasmania and went on to become a leading melanoma researcher, pioneering new treatments with oncologist Professor Georgina Long. He was diagnosed with an incurable brain tumour in 2023, applying the melanoma treatment to the tumour and going into remission for 22 months. In an interview with the ABC, he explained why he chose to undertake his own experimental treatment.
3: With this type of brain cancer that I've got, it's got tentacles or tree roots that extend everywhere that you can't see on x-rays, the surgeon can't see when they get inside. So the idea of getting a treatment that can identify the tumour cells and leave your normal brain cells alone, that's pretty appealing.
2: The National Farmers Federation says trust in the independent regulatory system remains crucial amid concerns about a controversial product. With more, Shannon Kirkwood.
4: The Australian Pesticides and Veterinary Medicines Authority is currently finalising its review of paraquat. It's banned in many countries, but not in Australia. In recent weeks, a report has highlighted concerns about potential links between paraquat exposure and Parkinson's disease. NFF President Hamish McIntyre says no one wants to see farmers put at risk, so that's why it's important regulatory decisions are guided by scientific evidence and safety requirements are clear and enforced. The regulator is due to release its determination this month.
2: Iran has fired waves of ballistic missiles towards northern Israel in the first such attack since a ceasefire was agreed in April. The Israeli military says it intercepted all the missiles and no casualties were reported. The attack came hours after Israel carried out deadly strikes on what it said were Hezbollah targets in southern districts of the Lebanese capital, Beirut. Iran says the attack marks the beginning of a week of continuous strikes. Ukraine's President Volodymyr Zelensky is taking part in defence talks in London with the leaders of Kyiv's top European allies, Britain, France and Germany. Mr. Zelensky says discussions will focus on support for Ukraine and cooperation on air defence. The British Prime Minister's office has said little about the talks. Here's the BBC's Joe Pike.
5: Very little detail from Keir Starmer's team as to what is being discussed. The sentence we basically got from them said there'll be further efforts to support Ukraine's self-defence, exert pressure on Russia and secure a just and lasting peace for Ukraine. Things that you could say probably at any point in the last 4 years and then be true.
2: In Formula One, Kimi Antonelli has won his fifth straight race, dominating the Monaco Grand Prix from start to finish. He finished ahead of Lewis Hamilton. Australia's Oscar Piastri was fourth. In the NRL, West's Tigers coach Benji Marshall says he's embarrassed by his side's performance after they were thrashed 68-0 by the Panthers. The Sharks beat the Dragons 34 points to 12. In the AFL, the Swans have snuck home against St Kilda by 2 points in a thriller at the SCG. The final score was 104 points to 102. Carlton downed the Bombers by 5 points.
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10: Having a look around at weather for the next couple of days, I'm going to turn that music down a bit because it's a little bit loud, isn't it, Ian? Now we can talk about weather. Yeah. Looking ahead for the next couple of days, Tuesday 19, sunny, chance of a shower, moderate winds, so a real mix there. Wednesday, cloudy showers, moderate winds, top of 18. As for today, 17, partly cloudy with some moderate winds. And for Derby in Vancouver, 16 at the moment, late afternoon, so not too bad at all.
11: Oh, sounds pretty similar.
10: Yeah.
11: So, welcome to the Monday front page to you, Ross, and sitting in at the moment for Darby Travis, who's regular listeners would remember, off on his way to Canada, off to see the World Cup and many other attractions.
10: Yes.
11: And in the meantime, you're coming in for a long shift, basically, for a Monday front page right through the Lost and Sound, which is our two-hour program to follow.
10: Yeah, it's exactly right. I get out of the studio at 1 o'clock today and then head to what I believe is going to be pizza making for my grandson.
11: Oh, wow.
10: His birthday. So that should be a pretty exciting.
11: Big day ahead. Maybe an Aussie pizza to celebrate the holiday that we're all going to be enjoying except for you and me.
10: Well, yeah. An Aussie pizza or a UK pizza?
11: Yeah, well.
10: This is being the King's birthday.
11: Well, that's true.
10: What is a UK pizza?
11: I don't know. And what is an Aussie pizza? I was having a conversation with some of my Italian friends just recently about whether Hawaiian qualifies as a pizza. You know, can you have pineapple on pizza?
10: Oh, that's a dangerous conversation to have.
11: Would they have that in Italy? And if they were going to do UK, what would it be? Bangers and mash on the pizza topping?
10: That doesn't sound too bad. I know there's meatball pizzas.
11: Wow.
10: So we're getting close to that. Sausage meat on a pizza,
11: I guess so. Aussie, a pizza floater, perhaps, with some, in some pea soup with tomato sauce on top. I mean, how would you celebrate Australian culture best?
10: It's a very good question. Do it as you will today, because as you mentioned, except for us, you've got the day off.
11: Yeah, so we'll just relax, cruise. There could be a couple of hitches in our programming. Oh, yeah. We'll just see where we go. And in today's program, we've got a fairly light holiday-type program ahead. Lighthearted at first, in the first half hour, we'll have a bit of a chat to Frank Letito from, various forms of fame, I suppose, on film, television and stage. And we'll be having a bit of a chat with him live on air about his upcoming production, The Italian Divorce, which is coming to the Performing Arts Centre right here in Geelong in the coming weeks. Of course, last week, I think it was, we were talking about the Motown Spectacular, which is on this Friday night at the Geelong Arts Centre. So on next Monday's program, I'll be able to give you a report on that. I'm going to accompany a couple of our guests who called in for the lucky prizes last time and actually became subscribers. And I can say that in today's program, we've also got a couple of double passes to give away to The Italian Divorce. So if you're a lucky listener, happen to be a subscriber or are prepared to become a subscriber, then you're eligible to be in the draw, basically to win the tickets to see this upcoming production, The Italian Divorce, which is, I'm sure, going to be hilarious. We're going to find out a little bit more about that show later in the program. And just in the second hour, we won't have our regular guest, Amelia Pearson. She's enjoying an Australia Day holiday, probably, I imagine, doing some gaming with her friends. I know she does some board game play and things like that for recreation.
10: Oh, okay. The real manual type. We're not computer games or anything like that.
11: Yeah, and not Comic-Con sort of thing, not computer games. I was on the train in Melbourne yesterday. There must have been a Comic-Con fair or something on. There was a lot of people in fantasy dress.
10: You want to hope so, if you see that many people dressed
11: otherwise
10: up.
11: otherwise, it's just the world has changed while I was asleep. Because there was lots of colour, lots of superheroes on the train that I was on. Anyway, in the second half of the program over the last 4 weeks, we've been featuring a podcast which has developed right here at The Pulse, which was about some war efforts in Borneo. And it was a fairly male-dominated program with male voices and sort of talk of war. And so we're going to flip the switch, I suppose, over to the B-side or the A-side, whichever way you want to see it.
10: And B-sides is Lost and Sound. That's true. After 10. That's the B-side.
11: So we'll go to the A-sides. All right, on the A-side over the next 6 weeks, we're going to feature a women, wise older women, it's called, and it's been a podcast that's been produced through the Community Broadcasting Fund, and I'll talk a little bit more about that after we've had a little bit of musical interlude in a bit more detail about the many wise women that are going to be presenting over the next 6 weeks in the second half of this program. We really want to flip the switch there and get lots of women's voices, and also celebrate these strong, wise women, some of which are local. And this program is actually being performed at one of our sister stations in Byron Bay called Bay FM. Not the Bay FM that we know locally, but another Bay FM, another Bay, another community radio station. And it's a recent sort of production, very topical, but does feature, as I said, some of our own local women here on the Bellarine Peninsula. So I'll talk a bit more about that in a little while.
10: Good one. All right. Well, I think at this point in time, play some spots from our wonderful sponsors and play a bit of music.
11: Well, community radio does not exist without friends.
10: Yes, that's exactly right. You know what? If you're listening right now and you think, I've enjoyed what I've heard, or anything time across the week, there's no one in reception right at the moment, so I won't give you the phone number, but you can jump onto the website, 947thepulse.com. You can check out everything that's going on today. You can listen live at Derby. May well be listening, because it's what, late afternoon in Vancouver, if he's there.
11: Well,
10: anyway,
11: I think he's in flight, or maybe on his way to the airport.
10: Yes, I doubt they'll have that streaming on the plane, but you never know. All right, well, let's hear from some of our wonderful sponsors and play a bit of music right here on 94.7 The Pulse.
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0: 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Oh, we both went to do that then.
1: Mic's on.
0: We've got mics on.
1: Well,
0: we just can't hear each other, or can we?
1: Okay, that's a bit odd.
0: I've had that a bit too. Although we did say we'd have a technical issue or two going on there. We'll just see. Yeah. Anyway, 94.7 The Pulse. Mm. We've got ourselves sorted there. We are. That was the Whitlams with Been Away Too Long. Something a bit different. It's me picking music this week. Anyway, Ian, I'll let you talk about our next interview.
1: Yeah, so on the line we've got Frank Letito from the Italian Divorce coming to Geelong Arts Centre on the 20th of June. And, of course, many of you listeners at home would know Frank from his stage, TV and film career, with originally with Wog Boys, then Wog Boys Life on Stage, Big Mama's Boy, and also involved in the Pellegrini's A Melbourne Legacy. Now he's put together a new show called The Italian Divorce, which is coming to Geelong, and we've got him on the line to have a bit of a chat about that. So welcome, Frank.
2: Hi, guys. How you doing?
1: Yeah, we're going okay. We've got a new presenter in the station today, and so we've just got a couple of teething problems. But anyway, it's good to have you on the line and to talk about your new show.
2: Thanks for having me.
1: We've got a show, of course, about divorce. It's not just about divorce. It's about getting back together with your family, I suppose, after a divorce. Tell us a little bit about this show and how come you've put it together.
2: Even though it's called The Italian Divorce, it is a show about love and hope. So it's very positive. But it's based around an Italian-Australian family, and Pino and Lisa are having marital problems, and Lisa kicks Pino out of the house and he ends up back with his Italian parents.
1: Yeah.
2: And that's when all the mayhem unfolds.
1: It's a bit of a love-hate sort of situation with, getting back together with in-laws and getting back together with, getting back together with your parental family after a time out on your own, I suppose.
2: That's right. And so, I think Italian-Australian or Italian parents mean well, but sometimes they put their foot in it with these situations. So, yeah, it's a lot of fun. And it's a show that's very funny and audiences are really loving, but it's also got a lot of heart and it's very poignant, and people are really connecting with the story and with the characters. So we're having a really good time.
1: Frank, you've
2: selling well.
1: Yeah, well, you've spent a lot of your adult life, I suppose, celebrating Italian culture through comedy, I suppose, and because it's comedy, it's a little bit tongue-in-cheek, a little bit critical.
2: Yes.
1: What's different about this show to your other shows?
2: Look, I think a lot of the other shows that I've done on stage, some of them have been stand-up shows, and, most of it is comedy. With this one, it's a play, there's a story, the characters are quite real. They're based on, for example, the parents, Lucia and Bruno, are based on my parents. I play my dad, Tony, well, the character's name is Bruno. So this is kind of a personal journey for me, and they say when you've got to write what you know, and I think this for me was a very important story to tell, which at the same time is a tribute to our parents. And just like Pellegrini's was for me as a project, a documentary about not just Pellegrini's institution, but about the people who came here many years ago from another country, and it doesn't matter where you come from, on a boat with a suitcase and a couple of bucks in their pockets with a dream, and they built Australia to what we know it today. And I think this is a tribute to them. This is a tribute to my parents and my grandparents who came out here and didn't know the language, but built a future for their kids and grandkids. So yeah, I think that's why it's different from some of the other shows. It's very personal.
1: Well, it's interesting that we get to that personal level. I know that that name, the Wog Boys, when it first came out, was a little bit controversial, that people felt like it was an inappropriate term in some circles. But I myself was brought up in Essendon, and through my time through secondary school, I remember watching the composition, I suppose, the cultural composition of my high school change from mostly English-Irish stock when I started in high school, and by the time I'd finished, I'd say 60 to 70% of that culture was Italian, Greek and Maltese immigrant families, just like the one that you're describing. And with that culture, I was only just recently looking back over a photograph of my high school days, where I was introduced to soccer at lunchtime, and we used to have, light-hearted and goodwill friendship sort of games of soccer, and it was often we used to say the Wogs v the Skips. And I've got a photograph that I just pulled out from home just the other day, sitting in front of a sign saying Wog Ball, you know, which was the name that we gave it.
2: Yeah.
1: And it just reminded me of that time of just being open to that cultural change. Many of my friends were Italian, and just going to their home and experiencing that, the nonna who's made a huge banquet of multi-courses of different pastas and different sort of sweet cakes and things like that was a very big eye-opener for me. So I really appreciate what you're saying about those Italian women in particular, and men who have put together, that diet and that and hanging on to those cultural traditions, even though they're in a foreign land.
2: Yeah, and look, I think you're 100% right. I felt the same way, that we sort of came together, and yes, in those soccer games it was the Wogs against the Aussies, but really we were all mates. And I remember actually inviting some of my Aussie friends to our house for a barbecue, and they were kind of blown away at the amount of food that we had, and they kind of embraced the culture. And it's like today my mum would make eggplant parmigiana, but now it's such a you can go to a restaurant and pay $50 for for a plate of eggplant parmigiana, but for us it was kind of normal growing up. I think there's a lot that we contributed, but there's also a lot to say about the community and how we've embraced a lot of different cultures, and it's what makes Australia the way it is, and we're such a melting pot of diversity, and it's lovely. And we need to celebrate it more, I think.
1: And I think comedy is a great way of celebrating it, like not just to, be austere and talk about the sociology and the change in sort of like our cultures and things like that, but also just have fun with it. So tell us about your journey. You've worked in various sort of art forms, in film, in television.

0: saying. But it was really 2 years ago, you know, I went through a kind of a personal journey where I ended up having open heart surgery. It kind of changed, things changed for me a little. I kind of made a priority of doing things that I was passionate about. And this is where that show came from. I really missed performing on stage and working with an ensemble cast. Even though I dabbled in stand-up. Stand-up is a very lonely profession, so I really wanted to do something that I could collaborate with.
1: And you've got a great cast that you've brought together to support you in this show. Tell us about that cast. And
0: Amazing. I wrote the play with this cast in mind, and so I was very lucky that they said yes. Steve Mazarkas, who plays Dimitri in the show, he plays our Greek neighbour. I've known Steve for 25 years, so I wrote the role for him, and he just, you know, he's amazing. He makes that character pop on stage.
1: A philosophical Greek.
0: Yes, that's right. You know,
1: who would have thought?
0: Give advice. He likes to give advice, sometimes not so PC, but Rosanna Morales, who plays Lucia, my wife in this, and the matriarch, we worked together 30 years ago when I first started, and she actually played my mother in a show called The Wedding.
1: Mm-hmm.
0: We've gone full circle. And then Luisa Mignone, who plays Teresa, my daughter, Bruno's daughter, she's, you know, a veteran of film, television and theatre, you know, just like Steve Mazarkas. They've done a lot of MTC shows, and Sydney theatre shows. They've been around a long time, so we're very lucky to get them. And then the couple who play divorcees, Davide Molica and Jeanette Coppolino, were actually students of mine in a workshop I was doing. And when I saw them together, I thought, oh, wow, I'd love to work with these guys, and I think they'd be great. So when I started writing, I had them in mind when I was writing the play. So and they're doing a wonderful job. So this is their first major show. So we're very, very happy and lucky to have the cast that we have.
1: And the tour is coming to Geelong. Where else are you going, and how is it being received?
0: Oh, look, this is our third block. So we've been going since August last year, and we've done 40 odd shows so far, and we've got another 30 coming up in this block that started last night or this weekend at the Alexander Theatre in Clayton, Monash. We had a sold out show. And we're all over the place. We're going to Sydney. So we're doing more shows in Melbourne, Geelong, obviously. We're going to Sydney, Canberra, Adelaide, Perth. We're looking at doing Brisbane in October. So, yeah, wherever we can find a theatre, it's very hard to find these days, but we're doing a show. So, and the shows are selling really well. It's amazing. I think when we first started, someone, you know, said to me that we probably have a hard time selling tickets because I don't have a huge following on social media. I'm not a, you know, influencer, or I don't, you know, create content.
1: Yep.
0: I don't have a lot of followers. But I was convinced that if we put on something that was really, really good, that people would come and word of mouth would prevail. And I think that's what's happened. We're having people coming back second, third time, bringing their family and friends and their kids even. So old school word of mouth is really working for us, as we're selling out shows all over the place. I think Geelong's almost there as well. So,
1: well, I'm sure you'll enjoy performing in Geelong. It's a great completely rebuilt theatre, and it's a state-of-the-art theatre that's attracting a lot of audience in Geelong. So good luck with the show when you do get here. I'm looking forward to seeing the show.
0: Yes.
1: I'm pretty sure that you'll get a great reception when you come here, and that you'll have a lively and spirited audience that'll get right behind you. So
0: I'm sure we will. We're looking forward to it, and looking forward to seeing you guys. Thank you so much for having me.
1: It's no worries. Thanks for coming on the air.

0: this today, Frank.
1: Thank you.
0: Appreciate the chat. See you.
2: Well, it was a good conversation.
0: Oh, thank you.
2: I sat back and just enjoyed that one. And now I'm led to believe, do we have some tickets to give away?
0: We do have a couple of giveaways to the last couple of tickets. As Frank was saying, the show is nearly sold out.
2: Yeah.
0: There's some great shows at the Geelong Arts Centre, and they're doing very, very well there in terms of attracting an audience, but also getting great talent and great performances to come to Geelong. So we're getting behind them. They're getting behind us. We've got a couple of complimentary tickets to give away to a lucky listener who is also a subscriber.
2: Mm.
0: So if you are a subscriber and you're listening into our show, you've heard that conversation, you just need to give us a text line. Just mention the phrase, the Italian divorce, give us your name and a contact number. We'll get back to you and we'll organise you a couple of tickets. Can't guarantee everybody who calls in will get tickets, just the first in, best dressed, but you must be a subscriber. If you're not a subscriber, though, it's a good opportunity to become a subscriber. It's only $65 still. I think it hasn't gone up with inflation.
2: I think it needs to. Exactly, $65 still. Still good value.
0: And that's for a whole year. So, like, for it's a little over $1.20 or around about $1.20 a week for my maths, something like that. 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

0: 94.7 The Pulse. That is an artist out of New South Wales called Emerald. And, yeah, quite like that. That jumped out at me as soon as it started that track when I was listening to it. And thought, young R&B singer and songwriter. Out of New South Wales. So always good to play some Aussie local artists here on The Pulse.
1: It's a station here at The Pulse that's trying to give a voice to the unheard, essentially, and giving an opportunity to young upcoming artists releasing new work is a part of our charter, and a part of our ambition is to try to obviously give some voice to those people. In the second half of today's program, we're going to be listening to some women on a podcast called WOW, which is Wise Older Women. It's a bit of a counterpoint, I suppose, to the masculinity of the last 4 weeks. We've had a lot of male voices on the Monday front page. It's really important to try to get that balance right, to get some female voices and female perspectives too on the world and their experience of it. Many older women experience various forms of invisibility, and they're our mothers, our sisters, our aunties, our grandmothers. In the case of the women listening, they're also yourself or ourselves. Many encounter disconnection from families and communication difficulties in a sense of loss and being ignored. So this program is, I suppose, a way in which we can dip into the welfare of our ageing population, which is a part of our society that is largely overlooked. So WOW, as it is known, Wise Older Women, is a product of the Community Broadcasting Foundation. It had a grant which was funding this project, aimed at challenging these narratives and trying to created some sort of advantage for the disadvantage that many older women have by failing to be recognised in their lifelong impacts. There's a sense of inequality which is further impacted as they get older. So it's important that we do listen to our elders. It's important that women have a voice in our community. So giving older women this voice on our media can help reduce their feelings of invisibility and the effect that that has on their lives, but also for the listeners, I suppose, for them to have a sense of acknowledgement and opportunity, I suppose, for those older women and their perspectives to be heard. Mm-hmm. The aim is to increase positive perceptions of ageing, to reshape our conditioned understanding of ageing by redirecting blame away from ageing, by redirecting blame from ageing to ageism. So this is a six-episode series, I suppose. It's not really parts of the same story. We've got six different women from a range of different backgrounds that are going to be presenting their stories, I suppose. In episode one today, we'll listen to a linguist, alternative economist, and international localization leader, Helena Norberg Hodge. And in the weeks to come, we get to hear from an astrology columnist, Lilith Rocha, a Bay FM founding member, and that is Bay FM in Byron Bay, not Bay FM in Geelong. Bay FM's founding member and national broadcaster, Nancy Jo Falcone. And in episode four, an Ayurvedic practitioner and businesswoman and lover of dance, Christina Covington. In episode five, we get to meet one of our local residents here in the Bellarine Peninsula, octogenarian, Feldenkrais practitioner and physiotherapist Sandy Leatham, who I happen to have met personally. It'll be interesting to hear her story in a few weeks' time. And then in the last episode, in episode six, a birth doula, which is a popular reinvigorated term that's to do with supporting women through their childbirth. And that's Maya Lex, Laxmi Grace, also known as Cosmic Grandma. So we'll be getting some interesting perspectives on on life and various sort of aspects of life that appeal to women, and hearing from that authentic voice of wiser, older women.
0: Yeah, I'm looking forward to to playing this. I actually did give it a listen to yesterday, and really, really enjoyed what Helena has got to say in this episode. It's a long one, so we're actually going to drop the 10 o'clock news. You heard it at 9 o'clock, and you'll hear it again at 11 o'clock.
2: Yeah.
0: You can, of course, always look it up on the internet. Incidentally, speaking of internet... Sir Tim Berners-Lee, 71 today, UK scientist and inventor of the World Wide Web.
2: Mm.
0: A little bit of, you can file that under useless, but yeah, really, really
1: it'll
0: good.
1: It'll never go anywhere. That's what they said at the time, wasn't
0: That's
1: it?
0: That's right.
1: It won't amount to much.
0: It'll never take off. I think Chris and myself used that in many days gone by when it was 3IIR, when we did the IT zone. We would constantly make that joke.
1: One of the old family jokes that we have is that my father-in-law, I think it was, had, I'm not sure if it was him or one of his friends, was offered the opportunity to have the patent on the biro, that is to say, not the brand, but the actual ballpoint pen.
0: And
1: of course, these new ideas, when they come out, that's never going to go anywhere.
0: Oh, dear.
1: That's one of those if-only stories.
0: Can be sometimes. Mm. That's a little embarrassing, and... and we know them by the biro too. It's interesting how we know ballpoint pen is what it is,
1: yeah,
0: because
1: that's right.
0: It's non-brand specific. It's a bit like, you know, when we want to play music, we'll play it on our iPod, irrespective of what device we use.
1: Yeah, and not many people have iPods these days. So just before we go to that song, and I just want to acknowledge the maker of this program that we'll be listening to, this podcast series, executive producer Razzala Torres, and music is by Purple Planet Music. This project was made possible with the assistance of the Community Broadcast Fund. The Community Broadcast Foundation, who provided a grant for the making of this. Once again, it's about advocacy and creating a space for women, wise women, wise older women, to be heard.
0: Good one. All right. I think you feel like we're going to play a song. Probably not a bad thing to do right at this moment. What have we got? Ben... my screen's too far away. It's embarrassing.
1: Go and have a look. It's very small print.
0: Ben Catley, strong hands. Yes, maybe I need a bigger screen on the old MacBook.

0: 94.7 The Pulse. A bit of Ben Catley there with Strong Hands. That's all I can tell you about that track because I went to look it up. Aussie artist, but that's all I can tell you about that track. At least I can see the screen now, which I couldn't before.
1: That's we're pretty much on about Australian talent and local talent. The more local, the better. But and as we were just discussing off air, we've just been going through a little bit of an audit to make sure that we are continuing to play a good balance of music in our station, be it Australian-made music, but also a mix of genders. Just a reminder that we did have a prize to give away. At the moment, we haven't got a winner for that prize. So if you want to get on the text line on 0488 877 947, send us a message saying you're interested in getting in to see The Italian Divorce, great comedy, coming to Geelong on June the 20th. If you happen to have that evening free and want to get along, just throw us a text line and we'll follow that up. Ross, as I said at the start of the program, you're doing a lot of radio today. It's not a holiday for you. You're doing a power of work here and first in at the station, setting off the alarms so early today.
0: I did. And apparently, obviously being a radio station, it makes sense that it's not going off inside.
1: No.
0: But you turned up and it's going outside.
1: Yep. So anyway, we've resolved that issue, but that's what happens when you come in sort of like this early. You have to roll the roller door up and get through the security and so forth.
0: And set the alarm off.
1: To get into the studios. And it's a long day for you, Ross, but that's only about today. I was interested just to find out, because you are a new presenter coming on live broadcasting for probably the first time at this station, but not the first time at other stations. Have you done some live broadcasting before?
0: Well, yes, I have. Another community radio station in Geelong for several years. However, not necessarily The Pulse, but remember when it was 3YR?
1: I do remember when it was 3YR in the basement in Shorts Place, I think it was called, just off Little Mallop Street. That's where I got my introduction to radio. I don't know when it was. I keep thinking it was back in the 1980s. I was going to say 1880s then. I'm taking myself to my own sort of old historical Queenscliff Fort tour guide sort of headspace. But, yeah, not the 1880s. The 1980s, it certainly, had a launch there. Were you involved in that?
0: I didn't get to I'll just say The Pulse, but it was 3YR back then when it was in Shorts Place.
1: Yep.
0: Chris and myself. Now, Chris, 4 o'clock this afternoon for Kick Arts. He's still part of The Pulse as well. And we used to do a program called The IT Zone on Tuesday night.
1: Yeah, right.
0: So we'd be on the other end of the scale. We'd be turning up Tuesday night, rolling up the roller door and doing our program there. So that was accidental as well. Chris was doing that program with someone else and they left the business that they were in Geelong, moved to Melbourne. And so, of course, couldn't do that. And Chris just said, well, you've jumped into that role. You're doing IT in that role. Do you want to do a radio program with me? Now, that was probably the most unlikely question I'd ever thought I'd hear in my life. But it was something that just attached me and fueled that passion that I didn't know was there. And has just been there ever since. There's been some gaps in the middle. Once we stopped doing the IT Zone, we still joke. We say we really should do it again, because we'd have so much material about what wasn't available then, and it is now, and the things that we can do now.
1: Well, like that quip I was making, I suppose that the web would, you know, the World Wide Web would lead to nothing. IT, I suppose, at that time in the 80s was just going through transformation. I suppose the beginnings of computing technologies and being brought into the home and becoming domestic, I suppose, probably a little bit later than the early 80s. But in the late 80s and early 90s, certainly that's when we started to get these big hulking portable devices that you actually needed.
0: Luggables, as they were called.
1: Luggables.
0: Luggables.
1: Yeah. Oh, what a cute name for them, Luggables. That's a cute name, YR, too, I have to say. Like, I love that name because it was ambiguous, and I like a little bit of ambiguity. So WYR, people thought was Yu Yang's radio, which of course was made sense, a transmission tower up on a hill.
0: Well, that's right, it was there.
1: I think there was the image of that, but the double wire, of course, was the introduction of FM and stereo radio. So it was the introduction of stereo into our lives, and that's sort of like a form of, I suppose, just shows us how far we've come in terms of technology since then. Like, that was a beginning point of stereo. Now, of course, IT has grown from just World Wide Web to was something as a distant thing to something that's pervasive. It's in our pocket. It's in everybody's lives. And we're moving, of course, to the next evolution of that with the AI. What would you call it? Conquest.
0: Well, yeah, it's really just the next step, isn't it? And I mean, you make a good reference there. What we have in our pocket now is far more powerful than what we had, two, three decades ago. What we have in our, and you've probably heard this many a time, but it is such an interesting fact. Your pocket calculator has more computing power than the Apollo space missions, the computers that they ran there.
1: So, well, I've seen Apollo 13, the movie, and I can see that they pretty much made it up as they went along, didn't they, with the NASA space program?
0: Well, that's exactly right. And I almost made a reference to Apollo 13 before when we, at the top of the show, you know. Well, that's our glitch, they said, when they had it really early in the mission. And I think a button didn't work or something like that.
1: Yeah.
0: And they were slightly wrong.
1: Well, look, I think it's great that you started radio with just the, by accident.
0: It really was.
1: And with an interest in IT, and Chris, shout out to Chris. Good on you, Chris, for just being so inviting and inclusive at that point in time and saying, welcome to radio. And just last week I was going through a list of all of the new presenters that are coming up in the next month here at the station, and they come from all walks of life. Yeah. They, I know that we've got people in there from music industry backgrounds, but also a whole range of different industries that come in, whether it's social welfare, whether it's technology, whether it's mechanics, and we've had a police. I think that can come from any walk of life and be part of the station here. And so if you're listening to this program and thinking maybe you've got something to say, I reckon you should look into the Introduction to Broadcasting course on our website and get your name down for the next series, which will be starting in early July, and get yourself here in the studio making your own program.
0: Really happy to see. I was blown away by the number of presenters and programs coming online. You're going to be very busy making that happen, Ian. If you do want to get involved, you want to check it out, 947thepulse.com. That's probably the best way today, being a public holiday, and with the exception of you and me, then yes, everyone else is on holiday.
1: Now, just before we do go to this podcast that we're going to be listening to, which is the Wise Older Women podcast from Bay FM originally, up there on Byron Bay. It's a project of the Community Broadcasting Foundation grant, and it's a wonderful way in which we can listen to the wisdom and the perspective of some of the wise old women in our community. Its executive producer is Rasila Torres, and the music is by Purple Planet Music.
0: Yeah, that's right. Before we do that, we're going to go to some of our wonderful sponsors. We'll come back, give you a bit of weather report, and then we will dive into that one back in a few moments. 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